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It's cool stuff we heard from former Tom Petty and the Heartbreakers drummer Stan Lynch recently here on the show. As you might know, Stan has a band of his own these days called the Speaker Wars, and they are a great group that if you're a Petty fan, you're going to dig what they're doing, I think. And they've got one album out. Stan, with everything that's been going on in the world of the Heartbreakers, was moved to finish off a song he started a while back as a tribute to Tom, and that tune is called High Flying Bird. You can hear that now wherever you personally find your music. It's Matt Wardlaw. Let's go back to Full Moon Fever for this next one. It's Ultimate Classic Rock.

0: 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I know you've been waiting patiently for the news. Slash, Miles Kennedy and the Conspirators have announced details for their 2027 tour. You can see those dates at the UCR website. There is new music as well, and Slash recently shared some details about the first single, Flying Blind.
1: Flying Blind is pretty much a hard rock song, committed to the idea of somebody you know who is losing touch with reality and getting farther and farther away from themselves. It's a sort of a personal story for Miles, but it's a situation that we've all been through. It really came together very quickly, and we decided after we'd already recorded the record that that was going to be the first single.
0: Flying Blind is the title track from the album of the same name, which will be on the shelves February 26th, just in time for the tour to kick off in April. The shows are going to start overseas, but starting April 23rd in Reno, Nevada, they'll be back here in the United States for a run of shows, and they've got concerts all of the way presently through late July in Romania. So again, check out those tour dates, and let's go back right now to one of the first things we heard from Slash on Ultimate Classic Rock.

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Well, Wardlaw, of course, has some advice for you. You might run out and get yourself some cherry pie, or if you're trying to avoid desserts, just stick to the music. 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

We're on the other side of the first hour of UCR, and our plans for the next hour are quite simple. 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

0: 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Of course, we'll look forward to seeing that as soon as possible. And while we are pretty patient here at UCR, hopefully we'll see that soon. It's Ultimate Classic Rock.
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The title track from album number 2 by Rush, it's Wardlaw. We thank you for choosing to start your week with us. Should you stay or should you go? 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

The Queen, Stevie Nicks. We love Stevie Nicks around these parts. It is Wardlaw. Nobody calls me the king, but that is quite okay because I'm feeling satisfied. Here's Boston on UCR.

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0: We did three in a row here on the 9 at 9 for the late John Entwistle of The Who. John would have been 82 years old this week. It's Matt Wardlaw. We are highlighting some of the October birthdays tonight on the 9 at 9. We will continue with one of the biggest personalities in all of rock and roll. 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

There it is, our final October birthday for the moment. Jackson Brown turns 78 on October 10th. Happy birthday in advance to Jackson from all of us here at UCR.

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3: The name of this band is REM. The reason we're here is Greenpeace. We hope you enjoy the show.

REM recorded live at the 40 Watt Club in Athens, Georgia, back in 1992, the only concert they played that year. As you might recall, they took an extremely unorthodox route when it came to being a popular rock band because they put out of Time and eventually the Automatic for the People record, two big albums released back to back in 1991 and 1992. And they said, hey, we're not going to tour for those albums. I guess that one bonus that came out of that is they got to cool their jets a little bit after what ended up being a pretty crazy run in the 80s for those guys. And with Automatic for the People, we also got new music from REM a lot sooner than we would have otherwise. It's Matt Wardlaw, and it was actually today in 1992 that Automatic for the People hit the shelves. If we go back a little bit further to 1985, it was 41 years ago this month that Mike Rutherford of Genesis released the first album from his band Mike and the Mechanics, featuring two vocalists, the late Paul Young, not to be confused with the soulful 80s hitmaker of the same name, and he had another Paul on vocals as well, Paul Carrick. Paul and Paul shared the vocal duties for the Mechanics, and it was Mr. Carrick who got the lead vocal on our next song, which became a top 10 hit for the group. And here is a cool live version from a few years later, recorded live in the UK, and it's Ultimate Classic Rock.

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1: 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So would you welcome, please, Led Zeppelin.

0: This is Ultimate Classic Rock. Today in 1970, Led Zeppelin released their third album. We heard a couple of songs that they recorded live for the BBC at the Paris Theater in 1971, including Immigrant Song from Led Zeppelin III, starting things off. It's Matt Wardlaw. So much rock and roll history, never nearly enough time, but it was so much fun to dig into our live archives for those selections to play for you tonight on UCR Backstage.
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Happy birthday to the great Brian Johnson of AC/DC, who turned 79 today. And here's to many more, good sir, from your friends at Ultimate Classic Rock. It was also today in 1974 that AC/DC played their first show with Bon Scott. So a pretty momentous day all around in AC/DC history. It's Wardlaw. Let's do this. 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

We covered off on a few rockiversaries earlier this hour, but we've actually got more to talk about, so we'll do that as we get into the next hour. And let's also talk about the grand prize winner for our recent Metallica contest. 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

Today in 1973, Elton John released his second album of the year, a double LP clocking in at more than 76 minutes. I think that might have been my first double album that I purchased as a music fan. It was so fun to play the title track for you. Goodbye, Yellow Brick Road. Now universally regarded as a classic, it's Wardlaw. This month in 1973, The Who also released their Quadrophenia album, another double LP, which meant that it was an expensive month for certain music fans if you liked both Elton and The Who. And I think there's probably a good amount of crossover there. Let's hear this one from Quadrophenia right now on UCR.

0: 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We played all of that album for you on Friday night. 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

0: website. Among other things, they played the title track for And Justice for All for the first time in more than a decade. It is Matt Wardlaw. Speaking of Metallica, Kaylee Thomas is going to get to see the band in Kansas City next year at Arrowhead Stadium as part of the latest leg of the M72 World Tour. She is the grand prize winner for our recent contest, and she was all in when presented with the opportunity to attend the concert.
1: I would love to. Like, you have no idea. That's, like, literally a dream come true. Like, I have a Metallica tattoo, so I'm a little committed.
0: Tell us more about the tattoo.
1: So I have, like, the classic M, but what I went ahead and did to make it a little different is they did, like, the splatter, or, like, the splatter vinyl with Ride the Lightning. So it's got, like, all those blues and the whites from that concept within it. So it's not just, like, the classic M. So it could be like a little different.
0: That's super cool. We are so happy for you.
1: Oh, like, this is a dream come true. And I'm just like, I'm kind of like standing here and I'm like, is this like a literal dream? Like, am I going to wake up and be like, wait a minute. So thank you from like the bottom of my heart though.
0: You are so very welcome. And this is all very real. Kaylee, as I mentioned, is going to get to go to Kansas City to see Metallica at Arrowhead Stadium May 29th. She'll get to hang backstage with members of the group during a backstage interview as well. And I really, really thought she had a great question. That is the question she wants to ask Metallica when she meets them backstage. Her question is, concerts and recording aside, if you could preserve one totally ordinary 5-minute memory from your entire time in Metallica in a time capsule for people to remember for years to come, what would it be and why? That's a great question. We will find out the answer next May and share that with you here on UCR. Congrats, Kaylee, from all of us here at Ultimate Classic Rock. Give me fuel, give me fuel.

0: What a night. What a night, my friends. I think I could have said that just getting to play Black Sabbath on the radio on any night, but we have had so much fun here tonight, including being able to share that audio with you a short while ago from Kaylee, who is heading to Kansas City next year to see Metallica on the M72 World Tour. And of course, anytime we get to hear Slash talk about new music or any kind of music is a good day as well. It's Matt Wardlaw. As you might know, all good things must eventually come to an end. So we will put a wrap on this edition of UCR relatively soon. It's Ultimate Classic Rock.
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1: Imagine a highway with no tolls, no traffic, no roadblocks, and no construction. 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

0: Jesus loves you. 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Hi, I'm Mother Susan at St. John's Episcopal Church. 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
1: 552. Goose has got this thing. Yeah, we're just going to give you the money. Jan says it's legit. Right, Jan?
2: It is legit.
1: What did you get?
2: It is legit. I own three vehicles, and I got $300 3 weeks ago.
1: I just read that. $100 per vehicle.
3: I wish I was part of that.
1: And what are you going to do with the money?
2: I put it in my savings account.
1: Okay, so you can apply it to next 6 months' premiums when those come due.
3: They're going to get it back eventually.
1: So if they're paying these dividends, $5 billion, to me, that says they've been overcharging everybody.
2: Well, I was like Goose. I didn't believe it. So I called my agent.
1: Uh-huh.
2: And I called my agent and she said, yes, it really is true. And you just, once they get an email from them that you have this dividend available, you just follow the links in that email, and then they will give you the date that you'll be getting it.
1: All right. Well, we'll have to get that email away from Goose so that we can get it. All right. Thank you, Jan. Appreciate it. Dear Dorks, it is legit. We got $173. Just think how much Dwyer would get back with that fleet of vehicles he's got.
3: Dang it. I can't afford that Safe Farm insurance, though. So I guess I've already gotten the savings by going with Frank's insurance.
1: Yeah.
3: or whatever I'm using currently.
1: The average amount is $100 per vehicle. So from 4 to 10% of your 2025 premiums. Yeah, so the minimum threshold is $10, Goose. Yeah, we lost him. He's going down that rabbit hole. Right. You're going to figure it out right now.
3: Woo! Why is he dancing around in the studio? He just made $11. Woo! Well, it's nice when the money comes in, but Michael said something very astute during those commercials. He's like, if they're willing to just send you $100 per vehicle.
1: Oh, you've got too much.
3: You know.
1: Too much money.
3: How much extra money do you suppose was coming through the floodgates there before they go, all right, let's, what do you say, $100 a car? That ought to shut everybody up, right? All right, here you go. I mean, it's kind of like $5 billion, is that what it was? Because, you know, it was probably 10. They decided on 5. The lawyers get 3. And then, you know,
1: 6 months from now, you're having to re-up. Oh, look who's back.
3: Don't know if you heard the news, but we got dinged out of lawsuits, so everybody's rates are going up. Sorry. And that's every insurance company everywhere, I suppose. But it's nice. You know, a little windfall right now. Go ahead and buy yourself new pony. Something, I don't know, whatever's on your wish list.
1: And then when, you know, 6 months from now, they get a dividend from you.
3: That's right. Yeah. That's right. I'm going to use my $51 that I got in my PayPal account to finance part of my Halloween ball costume.
1: Oh.
3: Which I began purchasing yesterday. And you should put your costumes together. The Halloween ball is coming up, moms and dads. It's 2 weeks from Saturday. We're doing it on the 24th this year.
1: Oh, God, is that right? 2 weeks from Saturday? I got a wedding to worry about.
3: It's not like you got anything else going on, right?
1: Can I go as father of the groom?
3: Well, you'll probably still be dressed as that, so you might as well.
4: Well, I'll go as the groom, and then you'll be the father of the bride, but there won't be a bride.
1: Yeah, that sounds like a bad deal.
4: They're busy.
1: You just pay. You're used to that, right?
3: You can get your tickets at tudorks.com or pick them up at the Mississippi Valley Fairgrounds. If you buy them in advance, they're just $20. That includes your ticket into the event, plus the live music from our friends at Got Your Six, and also Electric Shock. Did you see the cool Facebook post that Got Your Six put out there?
1: I did not.
3: The Dwyer and Michael Halloween costume ball.
1: Yeah.

0: INS, man.
1: There's also plenty of food for everybody to enjoy. And, of course, we have the most money for the best costumes. So if you got a kick-ass costume, absolutely, you're going to want to slap it on and traipse on out to the fairgrounds on October 24th. Yeah, 2 weeks from Saturday.
0: All right, we'll be back. 5:58.
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0: Van Halen, 6:05 with Dwyer and Michaels.
1: Eddie passing away on this day in 2020.
0: One of my favorite clips from when we used to talk to Eddie was when he was telling us when his son discovered Van Halen. He's 10 years old.
2: I called Warner Brothers and I asked them for our whole catalog, you know, in a box of each of our records. I pick him up from school, and they're sitting on the bench in the shop here by the studio.
0: Yeah.
2: And I pick him up from school, and we walk in, and he goes, "What are all these, Dad?" And I'm like, "Oh, God.
0: You got to be kidding me."
2: 10 years old. And he looks at me, he goes, "This is all you?" Yeah. And I went, "Oh, I just turned around and cried.
0: Oh,
2: I'm sorry."
3: Wow.
2: He went straight from Britney Spears and NSYNC to Daddy's World.
3: Hey, that's awesome.

0: 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Great story. 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
4: ABC News, I'm Sherry Preston. Amid protests at Cornell over allegations of rape at frat 2 years ago, we're now hearing from some of those involved. ABC News has obtained recordings of phone calls that the victim, identified as Jane Doe, made afterward. ABC's Peter Haralambos.
5: In the 2 days before she actually reported this to the Cornell University Police Department, she called three of the men who allegedly assaulted her and asked them in some ways to recount the evening in their own words. She secretly recorded these phone calls and basically asked them to help her better understand what happened that evening.
4: President Trump signing an order that would allow diesel that is usually only permitted on farms to be used on the roads that, he says, could bring down prices. Longtime televangelist Jim Baker has died at the age of 86. The empire he built with wife Tammy Faye crumbled after he admitted that he had an affair. Students are again protesting in France, blocking schools, demanding more money be spent on education. This is ABC News.
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3: You can look forward to a lot of sunshine and clear skies today with highs in the mid-70s. Temperatures dropping down to the mid-50s this evening. A little bit more cloud cover in the sky for your Wednesday, but temperatures pretty much cut and paste. Highs near 73 tomorrow afternoon. That's a look at your Town Square Media weather forecast.
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0: 610. Welcome back. It's Tuesday morning. Everybody's wide awake and ready to go.
1: Oh, yeah.
2: Oh, yeah.
0: See?
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0: Yeah.
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2: Where's the tacos?
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0: Every Tuesday.
3: At Chewy Tacos. I think it's called Chewy. They have them in L.A. and in Chicago. If you dress up like a taco and make a social media post,
0: you're going to jail.
3: Where you tag them, you get a free entree. So just sacrifice a teeny tiny bit of your dignity.
0: Yeah.
3: And the tacos come your way.
0: So you go to Spirit Halloween store,
3: right,
0: and spend $50 on a taco costume,
3: right,
0: and you get $4 worth of tacos.
3: Yes, it's
0: what
3: a deal.
0: What a deal.
3: It's a deal.
0: What a deal.
3: Elizabeth Shue is 61. Allie Mills, most recently from Cobra Kai. Tony Dungy, the classy former coach of the Indianapolis Colts, who I love but hate because he beat the Bears in the Super Bowl, is 69. Jamie Monroe is 72. She got a late start at the age of 40. Her movie career, but she's already been featured in 22 fine films and is still working.
0: Oh.
3: Her first one, I'll never forget it. It was called Fat and Hairy Mamas.
0: Sure.
3: It's hard to get that one out of your head, let me tell you. She was also in Love Chunks 8.
0: Uh-huh.
3: Making Bacon. Roly Poly Gangbang.
0: Yes.
3: I'm going to move on. Kevin Cronin is 73, the lead singer of REO Speedwagon. And here's some junk that happened today in rock history. 1927, magic talking movies with spoken dialogue and music included were introduced with the New York premiere of The Jazz Singer, starring Al Jolson. Warner Brothers made the movie. It cost him $53.5 million because having audio with spoken word and music was pretty expensive. In fact, they were all in. The studio was on the verge of collapsing. Jolson spoke fewer than 350 ad-libbed words in the whole movie, beginning with, wait a minute, you ain't heard nothing yet. And then,
0: here come the credits.
3: Right, pretty much. 1969, for the first time, a George Harrison song was put on the A-side of a Beatles single. Something went on to hit number one. Lennon and McCartney's Come Together was on the flip side. It went number one a month later. 1978, the Reverend Jesse Jackson met with the head of Atlantic Records and denounced the Rolling Stones song Some Girls, calling it a racial insult. I can't go into the lyrics at the moment, but 1991, Elizabeth Taylor got married for the 8th time. This one to Larry Fortensky, a construction worker she'd met while in rehab. So she's climbing down the ladder. Michael Jackson gave the bride away at his Neverland Ranch. Unfortunately, the marriage was doomed, and by 1996, they were already divorced.

0: 1992, Ross Perot's half-hour infomercials about the sorry state of the economy drew a larger audience than Seinfeld and The Simpsons. 1993, Michael Jordan announced his retirement from basketball. This would be his first one. He did attempt a minor league baseball career, but wisely returned to the Chicago Bulls in March of 1995.
1: After serving his sentence for gambling.
0: Yes.
1: On basketball.
0: Michael Jordan, White Sox fun fact, he did get a double on the Cubs. 1996, Faith Hill married the very lucky Tim McGraw. 2005, today in rock history, members of the Minnesota Vikings rented two party boats and set sail on Lake Minnetonka. That's the same one that Prince got busy on.
1: Oh, yeah.
0: Where they allegedly engaged in highly sexual acts with women in front of crew members. In fact, some of them were crew members. Four of the players, Dante Culpepper, Bryant McKinney, Fred Swoot, and Mo Williams, were charged with indecent conduct, disorderly conduct, lewd and lascivious conduct. That was all 2 months later. The charges against Culpepper were eventually dropped. But nobody cares about that now because the Vikings are 4-0, man. 4-0. 2019, today in rock history, Ginger Baker passed away at the age of 80. In 2020, Eddie Van Halen lost his battle with throat cancer. Well, multiple cancers. He was 65. If influence is the measure, he's probably the best guitarist ever to pick up the instrument. Also, unlucky Johnny Nash dies on the same day. Ellen Travolta, 80... Oh, sorry, that was from a different Today in Rock History. That is a look at Today in
1: That's
0: Rock
1: it?
0: History. Yep. R.I.P. Eddie Van Halen.
1: There's a little more from our conversation, one of them, that we had with him. We're trying to pin him down on some rumor that was floating around about a reunion happening on stage somewhere.
2: Can you tell us at least if
3: I
2: you...
3: I can't tell you anything. I don't know.
2: Well, but this is a personal question about your job. Can you and Sammy getting along?
3: We never did not get along.
2: Okay. Okay. That's cool.
3: Yeah. He just wanted to pursue a solo career, and so he quit. But we never not got along.
4: Michael Anthony, he's still in good graces?
3: I don't know. I haven't talked to that cat in 2 years.
4: Really?
3: Yeah. I don't know what he's off doing. I think he's with Hagar.
4: But... you don't have a problem with him. You still get along with him?
3: I don't have a problem with anything.
4: Not even us calling at weird hours?
3: I don't know. Doesn't matter to me.
2: We're actually putting any and all confirmation of anything behind by chit-chatting, aren't we?
3: Well, I mean, what the hell? You know, God put your eyes in front of you and your ass in the back, you know?
0: Well, that kind of philosophy, it goes a long way, doesn't it?
1: It sure does.
0: It turns out, later that year, they did reunite with Sammy.
1: And I think that he was the last one to know about it.
0: Yeah, honestly. I agree. He was an artist in the truest sense of the word. He could give a rat's behind about the money and everything else. He just wanted to play guitar. It was pretty cool.
1: Well, I think the money was something that he was interested
0: in. Oh, he loved it.
1: Yeah.
0: But you can tell just from our conversations with him that he just played guitar. That's all he gave a crap. And Wolfie.

0: What did Wolfie get for Christmas from Santa Claus?
1: Oh, man. I gave him my original striped guitar. That was my, I built three of them. I gave him the backup one from the 1984 tour. The original strings from that tour are still on it. You know how I use duct tape and roll it up to put picks on?
0: Yeah.
1: The picks, you couldn't even pull them off.
0: They were so stuck on.
1: Well, they've been 20 f-ing years.
2: He was uncensored.
3: Yep. He's like, at one point, he's like, "You, come on, you guys are recording this. Is this on the air?" We're like, "Well, it will be." Oh, sorry about all that. Saying S.
2: He originally striped three guitars, right? That's what he said to us in that interview.
3: Yep.
2: And if you do the search, you will find that yes, the original Frankenstein, the red, white, and black one, is in the possession of Wolfgang Van Halen. That is Eddie's ultimate self-built six-string sidekick. The original Bumblebee, the one that's black and yellow, that's one of the original guitars. That one is that one is buried with Dimebag Darrell.
3: Oh, that's right.
2: And then the other one is somewhere in the Van Halen estate.
4: And that was the first time you had touched it since end of that tour.
1: Oh, I opened the case. The only thing I changed was I got a patent on this drop to D on the low E string.
4: Yeah.
1: I added one of those, but I left the same string.
4: What was his reaction when he opened it?
1: Oh, he cried. Yeah. He just freaked.
0: It sounds like, man, you guys share a real cool love together, you know?
1: Man, I tell you, this kid, we jammed. We were a badass tune the other day. He is so creative. It is ridiculous. He's just a natural beyond anyone I've ever met. And this is not his dad talking. I'm talking as a producer, as a musician, as a... he wants to play double kick, okay?
4: Yeah.
1: So I set him up a week and a half ago. Then he wants a cowbell, okay? So I bring over a cowbell.
4: Shouldn't that be Uncle Alex's job?
1: Well...
4: Sending over all the drum stuff?
1: No, well, Al gives me the stuff to give it, you know, whatever.
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0: 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And he's only 12.
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0: 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Welcome to a Tuesday morning.
1: Congratulations to our Chicago White Sox. Here's their victory song from 1912.

0: This is like at the like some themed land at an amusement park.
1: Right. Like you see animatronic White Sox players move. They got straw hats.
0: Like they're getting ready to deal cards.
1: Goose, is that the? Is that the most recent White Sox
2: victory? The official White Sox. You're not going to tell the Bears to change Bear Down.
1: Nope.
2: It's the White Sox song.
3: You're always in there fighting and you prove your best. We're glad to have you out here in the Middle West. We're gonna root White Sox.
1: What? Was Goose there with the backing vocals?
2: Yeah.
1: Okay. Not a lot of victory songs with a tuba, but okay. In the Middle West. The White Sox beat Cleveland again yesterday. They took two from Cleveland in Cleveland.

we're celebrating a White Sox win or the end of Prohibition. One of the two. Let me check the time on my pocket watch here. Ah, yes, it's time for a White Sox win.

0: not enough. This isn't what the Hawkeyes take the field to, is it?
1: I don't believe so.
0: Not enough piccolos and fifes in the fight song. Hey! But wait, there's more.
1: Oh, God.
2: White Sox! White Sox! Go, go, White Sox!
3: Root, root, root for the White Sox. We'll cheer you on to victory.
0: Hurry up, the barbershop quartet has to get back to their post.
1: Mm-hmm.

0: Hey!
1: Go, go, White Sox!
2: That's enough to straighten out your handlebar mustache.
0: Fun fact, that song was written by a former White Sox player in 1959. And boy, it still rings true today, doesn't it?
2: No.
0: No, not even close.
2: 1959. And he wrote it as sort of a retro homage.
0: Right.
2: 1959.
1: Let's go, go, go, White Sox.
0: Hey, hey, hey, hey. Goose and I will be at tomorrow's game, which they moved to 3 o'clock because nobody cares about the White Sox.
2: Right.
0: The Yankees are also playing. So the Yankees and Rays game, that's the one.

0: Pops.
1: They promised delivery by noon tomorrow. And since it's a StubHub purchase, it's there's really nothing you can do except sit there and wait for them. So we'll be driving up to the ballpark.
2: Refresh.
1: Waiting for
2: refresh. refresh.
0: So we're watching the game at your Jim and Pete's restaurant, aren't we?
1: Well, if that's the way it has to be, that's the way it has to be. But yeah, that's going to be pretty. They could clinch that division title tomorrow. How exciting. How exciting.
2: And you will be there.
1: Yes. It's a blackout game. It means it's a little bit more impactful when it's nighttime, but okay.
0: Every home game for the White Sox in the playoffs is a blackout game. It's just kind of their tradition.
1: I thought meant it's just not viewable on television because nobody cares.
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0: not an American Airlines flight. Pretty sure you know where this is heading. A passenger peeled off the pants and began doing what? On a flight from Baltimore to Miami.
1: Well, there's so many things you're freer to do when you don't have pants on.
0: They say the passenger was drunk. So without pants.
1: Well, you can use the restroom facilities, even if there are none.
0: Yep.
2: You can scratch your legs.
0: Yep.
2: You know, you get that itch, you know, mosquito bite.
1: Okay.
0: Yep. Anybody else want
3: to
0: play?
3: Faster for potty, scratching your legs.
0: Mm-hmm. Covers everything.
3: Airing out a stinky toot.
1: Okay.
0: Okay.
4: Were there or were there not peanuts involved?
0: No peanuts.
1: Good, because there's an allergy on board.
0: There were no peanuts, and there was no penis because Katie Inzer got all kinds of drunk, peeled off her britches, and went to town. To Miami.
1: Went to what town?
0: Miami, naughty town.
1: The final destination?
0: Shortly after takeoff on an American Airlines flight, according to an incident report filed by the Miami-Dade Sheriff's Office, a fellow passenger had complained to a flight attendant that this young lady has removed her pants and began to actively masturbate. Yes. She did the dirty. Male passenger goes on to say that she was making inappropriate sounds.
1: From where?
0: Her seat. Inappropriate sounds like this.
1: All the cats came calling.
0: Yeah, that's right. That's her. When approached by a flight attendant, Ms. Inzer stopped, it says here, beating around the bush. And put her pantaloons back on and fell asleep for the remainder of the flight. Well, that's too little too late, young lady. Not here. Which one is something special in the air? Is that United?
1: Well, it's whatever she's on right now.
0: Uh-huh.
3: American Airlines.
0: American is something special in the air. Officers, upon touchdown in Miami, boarded the plane and sensed a strong odor of alcohol.
1: Mm-hmm.
0: She also had bloodshot eyes and claimed to not remember the alleged sexual misconduct because she had fallen asleep.
1: I'm so drunk, you guys. That's how I like to fly.
0: When reached for comment, the person at the end of the phone said, "There's no one here by that name." The FBI got involved because the jurisdiction of the alleged offense was unclear. It could have happened over many friendly skies.
1: Well, you got to do something while you're in, while you're going over flyover country.
0: That's pretty low on the list, isn't it? Keep your pants on. Keep your I don't like people taking their shoes off.
1: Is there a specific rule?
0: Yes, you can't.
1: Well, that they tell you at the beginning of the flight. I mean, they're pretty specific about, you know, paying attention.
5: And no masturbation.
1: Well, no, didn't say it. It's not here in the placard in my seat pocket in front of me.
0: You can't smoke. You can't disable or tamper with smoke detectors in the laboratory or lavatory.
1: All those things are clearly stated. And printed.
0: And I'm good. I think common decorum. We don't need to announce to the world that self-pleasuring is frowned upon here in the friendly skies. Mm-hmm. Let's keep it that way.

0: We want you to enjoy your flight, but not that much.
1: What happened to her? Tell us where.
0: Well, she got off.
2: She was
0: in
2: probably
0: Miami.
2: Given a stiff fine.
1: That's not what it says. It says that she was beating around the bush.
0: Mm-hmm.
1: It also says while flying solo.
0: Mm-hmm.
1: Yep. Pretty creative. She committed the lewd act shortly after takeoff. And then once she was done, sat back and enjoyed the rest of her flight.
0: I get annoyed when the person in the seat next to me is using their laptop and it's too loud. This is quite the distraction.
1: What's too loud on a laptop?
0: Yeah, whatever their music is or whatever they're doing. Put your headphones on. That's not going to help her. Maybe I should put headphones on.
3: Or their fans on their laptop start spinning in a way that you think is helping keep the plane in the air.
1: Well, that's no fan.
0: Gonna take us off course.
1: Doesn't say what happened to her. They just took her away and she didn't start screaming, I know my rights or anything like that.
0: Mm-hmm.
1: Welcome to Miami. Now we're going to jail. You had your chance there, Toots.
0: Yeah, she took her chance and she was very, very relaxed.
1: 6:48. It's Tuesday with...

0: Jimmy.
1: Some water, 651 with Dwyer and Michaels. Lest you think that this activity that we were talking about is confined to just the lady flyers. Oh, no, no. Last week, United experienced a similar situation on a flight. Let's see, from Rochester, bound for Newark.
2: That's like a 45-minute flight.
1: Mm-hmm.
2: They don't even have time to do drink service on that flight.
1: Female passenger described a flyer next to her, a guy wearing a T-shirt and hiking pants, pretty normal looking and unassuming. Guessing he was about 35 to 40 years old, she says, I got the sense that he's done this before. And I don't mean taking a plane ride. Oh, no, no. She says the man dropped trowel and pleasured himself and crew members. Oh, wait, sorry. Next line. Pleasured himself and crew members.
2: Who's next?
1: Failed to help.
2: Well, that's not in their job description.
1: This was a 6 o'clock flight. She says, people don't just do those things at 6 a.m. Hey, hey, hey, hey, speak for yourself.
2: Maybe not aboard a flight.
1: So while it was happening, she got up, told flight attendants who said she could stand in the galley for about the hour-long flight. However, when it came time to land, I'm going to have to ask you to take your seat. Where? Well, I ain't sitting next to him. So she said she was uncomfortable sitting next to, it says here, the masturbating man.
2: Mm-hmm. Is it because the seat was?
1: There were no other seats available on the flight, so you got to take your seat. She was told she would only have to remain seated for about 5 more minutes till the plane landed. But it ended up being longer because they were near the rear of the plane and she had to wait for other passengers and him to disembark. Once it was their turn, she, quote, and the masturbator got up and left. No questions asked. So she went up to a United Airlines gate agent to express her concern. The employee responded, and I quote, according to her, what am I supposed to do about it? Look, man, at least you made it here, right?
2: I think you got to be more specific about what the rules are when you're doing those announcements at the beginning of the flight.
1: She filed a complaint with United and shared the email with NBC News. It says, the response back, I can imagine how upsetting and uncomfortable it must have been to experience behavior from another passenger that caused you concern. Caused you concern. Like, a lot of people don't complain about this. Mm-hmm. Happens all the time.
2: I feel like United was the theme of all the passengers against what this other guy was doing.
1: The woman noted in her reply, I did remove myself and ask for help. Framing it as behavior that caused me concern implies that what occurred could somehow be perceived as acceptable. So, in response, what do you want me to do about it? United gave her a $100 flight credit, despite her original trip costing around $400. Well, it was 25% of the time you were uncomfortable. The rest of it, you know, was pretty good.
2: We got you there. That's 75% of it, right?
1: People have been removed from planes for much less. Really? I mean, he did. Did he not get removed? I mean, it was under his own power, but
2: after the flight.

0: flight was over. But what are you supposed to do in the middle of the flight?
1: She says, this is the first time I've been purposely trapped by people who were supposed to be helping me. So far, in a follow-up to United, just says, we're looking into the matter.
0: Mm-hmm.
1: And don't have anything new to report at this time.
0: Pro tip, if you're flying alone, aisle seat. It's worth the extra $12 or
1: that
0: whatever.
1: That way you can get out first aisle and seat. Try to be the guy who runs up to the front. Sorry, I got to get off of this plane. Really? Not me. I love being here. 657. We'll be back.
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15: Music when I was 6, playing piano, okay? But I didn't start rock and roll or playing guitar or drums till I was 12. Well, by 14, I wasn't like him. Yeah, and he doesn't practice. He just started.

He goes, Daddy, I've been practicing. I go, yeah, all right. You know? I gave him 4 guitar lessons, and he played in front of his whole school flawlessly. And he only practiced for an hour. He's never played guitar before.

0: Everybody's born with a gift. You know, most people are just ass-sniffing sheep. You know, they don't even bother to feel or to I don't know. It's like, have a passion. I don't care if it's needlepoint, you know?
1: The philosophy, the mind and philosophy of Eddie Van Halen 6 years ago today passed away.
2: He says, talent is what you do with your gift.
1: Mm-hmm. Most people are ass-sniffing sheep.
2: Present.
1: Is that what it is?
0: Yeah, most people are just ass-sniffing sheep. You know, bother to feel or to I don't know. It's like, have a passion.
1: Have a passion. Don't be an ass-sniffing sheep. And I think at one point he's like, I don't mean to get all deep on you, but man.
2: It's 5 in the morning. He hasn't slept in 3 days. You're going to get deep. You're going to get deep.
0: He's just born with it, you know? The way I look at it, you know, I don't mean to get deep on you, but it's like everybody's born with a gift, you know? Most people are just ass-sniffing sheep.
1: Mm-hmm.
2: Well, if that's your gift. Just about an hour from now, we'll ring you up a code on the highway to 25K. You could win $25,000. That's even better than getting a windfall from a class action lawsuit you didn't know you were part of. $25,000. Just take down the codes, drop them into the app sometime today, and you are that much closer.
1: Dear Dorks, me and my wife flew out to Denver this past weekend for my daughter's wedding. We were listed to you guys on the station app in Denver.
2: God bless you.
1: However, all of the commercials were for the Denver area. I was just wondering if you guys knew about that.
2: Oh, we're really popular in Denver.

0: Yeah, we got a lot of Denver clients.
1: Yeah, your phone location helps you get ads for whatever area you're in.
2: Targeted advertising.
1: Yes.
2: So if your location is on, then you're going to find out which politicians really suck balls. That's right. He's an absolute dunce. Is that what the commercials were for? Or are there people in Denver who have ugly yellow toenail fungus? Hey, does your peyote not work? Well, we've got an herbal remedy for you.
0: Bob Denver. That's what we call it. Rub some of this on you.
2: Bob Denver. Oh, Dwyer. 707. More cash codes coming up. 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Quick break, and we'll be back 7:08.
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7: ABC News, I'm Sherry Preston. President Trump campaigning in Nebraska, signing off on an order to allow a type of tax-free diesel normally restricted to farms to be used on the roads. That could bring down prices. He also talked about keeping Iran from getting a nuclear weapon and joked about an Iranian attack.
8: It's a small price to pay for keeping the world safe, keeping our country safe. They can take out a city. Let him take out Los Angeles. Let him take out San Diego. This is a very small price to pay.
7: Health officials keeping an eye on Russia after reports of a case of pneumonic plague killing a lab worker in Siberia. Former White House COVID response coordinator Dr. Ashish Jha.
9: If it was a vial broke, somebody got infected, it would be unlikely that it would lead to a quarantining and monitoring of 200 people. So that makes me concerned that there might be something else happening.
7: This is ABC News.
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1: You can look forward to a lot of sunshine and clear skies today with highs in the mid-70s. Temperatures dropping down to the mid-50s this evening. A little bit more cloud cover in the sky for your Wednesday, but temperatures pretty much cut and paste. Highs near 73 tomorrow afternoon. That's a look at your Town Square Media weather forecast.
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0: over to twodorks.com. It's a very cute video. Well, I guess it depends on your perspective of things.
1: Oh, yeah.
0: It's a very cute video of a beautiful moment between a father and a daughter on a fishing trip. That's one way to look at it. There are other ways to look at it, but we'll let you decide.
1: So they're fishing, and the daughter catches a fish, which to me, it looks like a keeper. Doesn't it?
0: It's hard to know.
1: Might be too small, yeah. But it sure looks like a keeper. But dad determines, nope, it's not a keeper. We got to throw him back. Now, her throw is a little bit off. See if you can spot how far off from the rocky shore.
0: The fish lands.
2: Go ahead. Go throw it back in the water.
1: Okay.
3: Oh. It's okay. It's all right.
1: That moment again.
2: Go throw it back in the water.
3: He's okay.
0: He's okay.
1: He's okay.
0: He's okay.
4: And did you see where like the fish is in the water and it's just kind of like slowly sinking down to the bottom?
1: He's all arching his back. He goes, oh, I'm not okay.
3: Uh-huh. He's all right.
1: He's all right.
0: No, I'm not.
2: Yeah, he went down.
0: Mm-hmm. He's going into the blue tent for a concussion protocol. He's okay.
1: After further review, the little girl says,
3: "He's okay. He's all right."
0: Yeah.
4: She's only like 15 feet from the water. Well, so I don't know how she didn't make it. She's 5.
1: You're saying man up, girl.
4: Yeah.
0: Well,
1: I mean, you could hear. There's no water where he lands. Listen.
0: I think I can take from Hairball's tone that he thinks the woman, the girl, tried to kill the fish. She should have been able to make that throw, but didn't intentionally.
4: Well, he's okay. He's all white.
1: Right. Don't take her fishing.

0: daughter, Pearl Jam. A little five-year-old girl and her dad fishing. Throws back the fish, comes up a little bit short, and the fish is dead. Because she tosses him right flat on the rock. But you know, her reaction could be very, very useful in other situations.
1: This is a Glock 40.
0: Yeah.
1: Isn't said, too short. All of them talk about Glock 40.
0: Mm-hmm.
1: Okay, I'm the only one in this room professional enough that I know of to carry this Glock 40. I'm the only
2: one. It's okay. He's a wife.
0: And then he goes on to confirm it.
1: So, is everybody all right?
3: Yeah, everybody's all right.
0: Mm-hmm.
3: Everybody's okay.
2: He's okay. He's all right.
3: In Vermont, there is a really cool program that they use to name their plows. It's not some online contest to get clicks or views or whatever. I don't know how many plows we have here in the great state of Iowa, but I consider Iowa and Illinois to be pretty steadfast Midwestern towns and states that need plows during the wintertime. Vermont has 250. So they do a contest to name their plows. But all you have to do is submit a name, and they put it on a plow. But they do it for schools. So all you have to do is, within your school, come up with the name that you want to represent your school, and they put it on the plow. Like, they have the sign department for the state. They make, like, an official sign, like, looks like a street sign.
0: Right.
3: And they bolt it to the wooden frame at the top of the dump trailer for the plow.
0: Okay.
3: It's kind of a cool thing. Because I first saw this story, and I'm like, oh, God. Not another name a plow contest.
0: Plowy McPlowface.
3: Right. But instead, every 2 years, they let a principal from any school submit a name, and they name the plow after whatever the names are that are submitted, as long as it's one of the first 250. So the schools involved, they can do a contest however they want to do it. You could do a plow essay contest. You could do a whatever. And you could do a fundraising. However you want to do it at the school, that's how you come up with the name. And the names have been pretty good. I jotted down a couple of them. One of them, I think, Michaels, you'll think is very funny.
0: Okay.
3: Okay, so let's see. Barstow School. No more Mr. Ice Guy. That's and these are all elementary schools, I think. I found this to be quite funny. The Catholic school, All Saints,
0: mm-hmm.
3: they came up with Blizzard of Oz.
0: Yeah.
3: Nice. Have you seen the album cover? I mean, the fires of hell will get rid of a lot of snow. You can bet on that.
0: We can hear you plowed and clear.
3: There's a couple of other ones. I don't know what's going on with Braintree School. I feel like that might be a homeschool. The Big Leplowski. And
0: the Big Leplowski.
4: This has got to be the teachers coming up with these.

0: You'd think so, right? But this one was my favorite. From Wilder School, Frostin' Plowers.
1: Frostin' Plowers?
0: Yeah, baby.
1: What about Fleetwood Mac?
0: Well, submit it on in. So they do it every 2 years. So these were from 2024. The winter 2026 plow name submission is open until the end of the month. And any school that submits a plow name will be up to 250. That's how many plows they have.
1: Snobby-Wan Kenobi.
0: There's a couple that from 2024 are a little bit dated. They call this one Snojo Siwa. That's obviously a bunch of kids are like, oh yeah. The Flying Pickle.
2: See, that's more believable than the Bickle at Plowski.
0: Right.
2: That's like the principal forgot to put the form out to the kids, and right. He's like, ah.
0: The teachers are all sitting around the smoking lounge, and they're like, yeah, let's go Bickle at Plowski.
1: Control, salt, delete.
3: I've got one, but I think you're going to need a wrap for it and a custom design, but you call it the Uniplow, and it's got a big...
0: Eyebrow across the front of it. Yeah. Oh, I'm sure Streets Department has that in the budget, Goose.
1: William Scrapespear.
2: Snopra Winfrey.
1: Guy Snowden.
2: Oh, that's a good one.
0: Fairfax Elementary submitted Unstoppable Jeff.
1: Unstoppable Jeff?
0: Yep. Don't they know that's not a pun on a plow? What are you doing?
1: Do they get any money?
0: They just get
1: their name and lights.
0: They get their name, the name of their school, and the name of the plow they picked, put on a sign. And my guess is they give them the sign afterwards. But that's kind of the coolest thing, right? You get your name on a sign made by the streets department. That's kind of cool.
1: Yeah, I mean, plus you don't have to do anything. It's not like the Adopt a Highway where you got to be out there like a convict picking up garbage. This is just easy. We put our name right up here. Guy drives it.
0: Right.
1: We stay inside hoping for school cancellations.
0: Yep.
1: Perfect. Everybody wins.
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0: It's the Allman Brothers, 732. Some other pretty good names for snowplow trucks. These were in the Minnesota Department of Transportation.
1: They take their plowing seriously up there.
0: Sir Plows a Lot. Taylor Drift. Scoop, There It Is. Better Call Salt. Hans Snolo. And my favorite, Cleopatra.
1: Wow, getting a little little classy over there with the Shakespeare reference.
0: Mm-hmm.
1: Okay. I like it. Iowa has 900 plows, by the way.
0: 900?
1: Yeah.
0: Any of them named?
1: Plow 1.
0: That's it.
1: Plow 2.
0: Please break down. We need a snow day.
1: Yeah. That's a great name for a plow.
0: Take your time. We need a snow day. There's some other ones. You're a blizzard, Harry. Instead of you're a wizard.
2: Lame.
3: Oh, I liked it.
1: Okay.
2: What about Scoop Dog?
0: That's good. Submit it, man. You got to be in grade school.
2: They don't want to hear from me.
0: Yeah, that's true.
1: It's open to grade school principals and also radio show producers.
0: With principals.
1: Yes, because of your fourth grade mental ability.
0: Okay.
1: That's why. Right.
0: 733. 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

0: Which do they prefer?
1: Hard shell or soft shell tacos? Which
0: do they prefer?
2: I don't know.
3: Well, it depends on what restaurant you're at.
4: Or if you're 85 years old.
3: Nope. Yeah, that too. Yeah.
0: Nope. Just doesn't matter what restaurant. Mm. Hard or soft shell tacos. But, which do you prefer?
3: But it does, because if like I go to Rudy's,
0: yeah, I'm gonna kill you. I'm going to shoot you.
4: Your Honor, please let the defendant speak.
3: Like Rudy's, you got to have a hard shell. If you go to like Nally's, get a soft shell.
4: Mm-hmm.
5: I don't think it's about my preference. I think it's about what the general public is. And I'm going to say that they say hard shell.
4: Yeah, I agree. Hard shell.
0: Thank you, guys. That wasn't so hard. No, was it?
3: I'm going soft shell flour.
4: Okay.
0: Megan?
6: I'd like to say street tacos because they're a mix of hard and soft shell.
4: Mm. I'm going to say walking taco. Bill, the one that you crunch up a bag of Doritos and you put...
0: I'm going to end it all for myself right here,
4: Happy Taco Day.
0: I don't want to do this with you guys anymore. The answer is stupid hairball is stupid right. It's soft shell.
4: Soft shell? That's like eating eating taco pudding.
0: 53% prefer soft taco shells.
4: Now, the good news is...
0: Screeching ahead of hard shell tacos. Mm-hmm.
3: Did they specify...
0: They didn't get it. It's hard or soft. They didn't go, what restaurant though?
3: No. I'm saying did they specify soft, like
4: corn or soft
3: or
4: flour?
3: Soft flour.
0: It says they prefer soft taco shells.
3: Well, because every time you go to a Mexican restaurant and you say that you would like a soft shell, they go, corn or flour?
0: Sir, we got 75 more questions to get through here. I just want to get this done so I can go home.
4: Pass out from hunger.
0: Now, how many tacos do you eat in a month?
4: I thought you were going to say in a sitting, because that's 12.
0: Well, in a month, though.
4: 24 tacos.
0: 24?
4: Yeah.
6: That was a good guess. I'm going to say 15.
0: 15.
3: 30.
5: Way too high. Six.
0: Oh, Goose comes in the winner. 7.3.
3: And that's because there's the people that don't eat any tacos for the month. Like, they only get burritos.
0: Right.
3: And then there's Dwyer, who eats 100.
4: Throw off the curve?
3: Yeah.
4: Yeah. Who are these bitches they're talking to who don't eat tacos? That's what I want to know. Or six.
0: 83% say they eat Mexican food at least once per month. 17% say weekly. 90% of U.S. adults like to eat tacos. Who are the 10%?
4: I don't know. They're not for me.
0: Technically, it's not 10%. It's only 8% because 2% said, what is this? Are you saying taco? What is this thing? What are you talking about? 2% have never eaten a taco.
4: They just don't know they have. They called it something else. Come on.
0: Well, I'm only on strained beets. You know, once I get out of diapers, I guess I can have one, but I've never had it. So really looking forward to it. I hear it's great. Your favorite topping. What is the favorite topping?
3: Cheese?
0: Anybody
4: that
0: can't. Else?
4: That doesn't count because that's on a taco. That's like saying my favorite topping is a bun and a hamburger.
6: It's got to be a condiment, right?
4: No, it's a shell, meat, cheese, lettuce, maybe tomatoes. So I'm going to say tomatoes because that's that's the first optional ingredient. So tomatoes.
5: Dwyer's overthinking it. Cheese.
0: Thank you, Goose. Cheese is not a topping. It goes meat, and on top of the meat is the cheese, then lettuce, then you top it with tomato. It is cheese. Cheese is the favorite topping. America's least favorite topping is onions.
6: Onions?
4: Hold up a second. What's your favorite topping on a cheeseburger, Goose?
5: Cheese.
4: You're a bitch. No way. Cheese is already on it. That doesn't count.
0: If it's not, then it's a hamburger. I like my cheeseburgers to have cheese on them. And then,
4: you know
0: pickle, lettuce, and tomato so I can pick something off.
4: Right, those are things that are toppings. Cheese is one of the ingredients.
0: All right, let me read this again.
3: What kind of cheese?
0: Cheese is their favorite topping. No. Taco cheese. I don't give a damn.
3: Like the white crumbly cotija cheese? Or are we talking like shredded yellow cheese?

0: Who are these stupids that are answering that cheese is their favorite? I don't want to eat tacos with these people.
1: We're letting them vote.
2: I'd like a taco, but no cheese, please.
1: Onions are America's least favorite topping. Only 3% listed onions as their favorite.
0: Well, there's a time and a place for onions.
3: That just tells you that only 3% of people order steak tacos. You get steak tacos, you got to get
0: with
3: the
0: onions, yeah.
3: Yeah, onions and cilantro.
1: Right. All right, something we all can agree upon. What is a topping that will ruin a taco for you?
4: Relish.
0: Relish? Peppermint candies.
1: Peppermint candies.
0: Yeah, you put those on there. I'm
1: arsenic
0: like,
1: was right up there, too. Okay. Yeah, followed by cyanide.
0: I don't know. Can you ruin a taco with a topping? I don't know.
5: No, I know where olive. Michael's is trying to lead us to say something that he thinks is gross, but none of us do.
1: No. Nope.
5: Guacamole.
0: Olives.
3: No, Michael's is going to say tomatoes, but I got to go with like bucket of dog.
1: Bucket of dog excrement is way up there. Yeah. Unfortunately, cilantro was the most popular answer, followed by black olives. I'm not trying to lead anybody any place.
0: This is just research. These are just numbers.
1: Right. This is
0: except for that jive-ass cheese reference. That's wrong.
3: Well, there's like the gene that you get with the cilantro, so that makes sense because a bunch of people, it tastes like soap to them.
1: Oh, yeah.
3: So like they genetically cannot enjoy cilantro.
1: Given the choice, burrito or taco, out of 100 people.
0: Taco, 100%.
1: 100%. Not even one person said burrito.
0: No.
1: Okay.
0: Not unless this is a cheating, lying survey.
4: I say burrito.
1: How many, out of 100, how many people said burrito? How many people said taco?
4: 62 people said burrito.
1: Okay.
3: 48.
5: 35.
1: You're all stupid. 71 prefer tacos. 29 prefer burritos.
5: Mm-hmm. I said 31. That's pretty close to 29.
1: It's not right. I couldn't give you this. If we were playing Dwyer's dumb game, would you get it? Your answer is wrong, sir. It's wrong. Now go back to contestants row and think about what you said. 29 prefer burritos.
5: Definitely not 31.
1: It's not what it says here.
0: I got a problem sometimes when I go get tacos, only with the hard shells. If you go to a taco place and you get hard shell tacos, and now maybe my problem is I eat too many of them. So you get like two trays of six of them, right? Or two plates of six. By the time you get to, I don't know, taco number 7, 8, 9.
1: Yeah.
0: It's like watery. Like they don't strain it, or they don't, you know, like when they scoop the meat out of the big old meat bucket, they should press it against the side, right? And squeeze out a little bit of that taco juice so that the shells don't get saturated and break open and have all that liquid.
1: Yeah, you don't want a soft, if you're having crunchy, you want it to crunch. Right. You don't want soggy.
0: Yeah.
1: Like it's like biting into the tongue of a gym shoe.
0: And you get to the last couple in your order and you try to open it to put the sauce in it and you have the shell in your hand because the half of it just snapped right off and it's just, I don't like that. Fix how you make the tacos and serve them. Fix it.
1: I'm reading this article in The Takeout. It's a blog about food. Last summer, my family was on vacation to Florida with my 87-year-old grandmother. My brother and I and our significant others completed the successful fishing trip. We came back to the house that we rented, and we cooked fresh fish tacos. Set that aside for just a moment. This guy's grandmother claimed out loud, he says, hand to God, she's never eaten a taco before. 87 years old. She had never had a taco. So, did they tie her up and shove it down her throat? And it's time you learn.
0: I hope so. I think she's just lying for attention.
1: She went as far as to ask us, how do you assemble and how do you eat one of these, what did you call them? Tacos. We had to show her, he says.
0: All right. Goose, assemble a taco for me in 5 easy steps.
5: Well,

0: First, I'm going to ground the burger, and I'm going to season it with my taco seasoning.
1: You asked. We got this one over here. It depends on the restaurant.
2: I said specifically five easy steps.
0: Once I have my taco meat assembled, I'm going to take my flour tortilla shell that I've just warmed up in the microwave, because I'm doing this at home.
2: Yeah, know? I understand.
0: So
2: I understand.
0: Then I'm going to place that meat inside of the shell. Then I'm going to place the cheese on top of it. And then maybe like a line of salsa or hot sauce. And that's good enough for me. I'll roll it up and eat it like a burrito.
2: Mm-hmm. Okay.
3: So he prefers burritos then. Ha-ha.
4: No.
1: You take the shell. You take the meat. Then the cheese, then the lettuce, then the tomato if you want to scrape something off.
5: Mm-hmm. And there you have the facts of life.
2: My point is, both of these lunatics each put cheese on right after the meat. Cheese is not a topping. Cheese is an ingredient in the taco. Toppings go on top of the ingredients.
0: No, it goes on top of the meat because the heat of the meat helps melt the cheese.
2: Of course it does.
0: That's why it has to be the first topping. But it's a topping. I think a taco is just shell and meat. Everything else is topping.
1: Guess he showed you. State that eats the most tacos, who cares? It's Arizona.
2: Well, they're lucky. They got Tex-Mex there. I guess so.
1: Don't you start.
2: I'm just saying.
1: Do you prefer beans in it, or does that ruin it?
2: If you put beans in it, then it's a burrito. Except to that gal.
1: It's a hard shell taco with beans as a topping.
2: But it's not a topping. It's one of the first things that goes in.
0: Is a double-decker taco a taco or a burrito? Because you put the soft shell down and then the beans, and then the hard shell goes inside of it, and the soft shell gets wrapped around it.
1: That's a gimmick to get you to not eat as much meat and cheese. They're filling you up. Those are called empty calories. It's one.
0: Too much carb?
1: It's one shell, one scoop of meat, one cheese, one lettuce. Next shell in assembly line fashion. We got these gizmos, these wire things that hold the tacos. You get four of them across. Mm-hmm. Unless you turn it upside down, then it's three. Yeah, that's fancy living right
5: like
1: there.
5: They're like V's?
1: Yeah.
5: Somebody's making too much money.
1: Mm-hmm. My wife. She went out and bought them.
2: Making too much money and making not enough tacos. Because, man, that I need every ounce of room on the plate for taco. I can't be putting apparatus there.
1: I've done the same thing. I ate one of those things she grabbed.
2: Accidentally.
1: I was choking.
5: That's not what you... The rack to hold it.
1: It was shaped like a taco. You could have told me. Thanks a lot.
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0: occasion.
1: Since we can't agree on anything, I'm going to try again with this unreasonable group of delinquents. When you order a walking taco, at the risk of having a goose explanation, what constitutes a walking taco?
2: I'll let Hairball take it.
3: Bag of chips.
1: Okay.
3: Meat.
1: Yeah.
3: Cheese.
1: All right.
3: Lettuce. Sour cream.
1: Mm-hmm.
3: Some kind of hot sauce or salsa.
1: Season and add toppings to your liking. Bag of chips. Potato chips?
3: Doritos, Fritos.
4: Those are the two acceptable.
2: It's got to have corn. The chip has to have corn.
1: Yeah. Okay.
4: So no Funyuns, Dwyer?
2: In my wildest fantasy, yes. But as a walking taco definition goes, no.
1: What do you? It's got to be
2: Fritos or Doritos or some type of, you know, corn or corn-based chip.
4: If I was going to put them in a hierarchy, I would say Doritos first, Fritos second.
1: Okay. Yeah. All right. Cool Ranch or regular?
4: What? Cool Ranch. That's strange.
3: It's not, though, because Taco Bell used to have a Cool Ranch shell, and it was pretty tasty.
2: And if all you have is Cool Ranch chips.
3: I think if it has the Doritos logo on the bag, you're good to go. Yeah.
1: You think, huh? Okay.
3: Especially those purple ones. Ooh.
1: Well, they handed me a walking taco made out of Cool Ranch Doritos, and I'm like, what's going on? What is this? He's like, walking taco, sir. Walk that way. I had my mind blown when they handed me a thing with Fritos. That just didn't seem right either.
3: I had to eat that earlier this year with part of my diet. I could have walking tacos, but only with Fritos.
4: I believe that's the original walking taco, right? I mean, that's how it all started.
1: I thought it was Doritos, but I could be wrong. But that guy should have trademarked it and gotten some sort of promotion. But yeah, Cool Ranch. I'm like, it's wrong.
3: It was a little different, but did you like it?
1: Well, I don't want to say.
3: Did you grab a second one?
1: I did not. I waited until they brought out the proper Doritos. Listen to this. Here's why everyone likes Dwyer more than anybody else. You work with a bunch of idiots. Cheese is part of the taco, and I can prove it.
2: Don't I know it?
1: Go anywhere, any restaurant. Order yourself a plain taco. What do they bring you?
2: Mm-hmm.
1: It comes with a shell, with meat, and with cheese.
2: Mm-hmm. If we knew any Mexican people, I would prove this to you. But as it is, this is the whitest show that could ever be. So, unfortunately, it's just a bunch of white people talking about tacos. But trust me on this. I know of what I speak. Goose and Michaels are trying to trick you into thinking that cheese is a topping. It is not. It is an essential ingredient to create a taco. Without it, it is not a taco.
1: I'm just saying what the...
2: Oh, you're hiding behind the research. Typical Michaels.
1: Well, at this point, I would like to welcome any and all of our Spanish-speaking or Hispanic listeners. And to you, I say...
5: Hola.
2: That's legit.
1: That means hello.
4: Okay.
1: Hola, amigo.
4: Friend. I'm trying to see your side, and I'm taking the thought of a pizza where you have a crust... You have a sauce, maybe a topping like a sausage, but that doesn't matter. But it always has cheese on it. You order a pizza, you get cheese right on it.
1: You don't have, and what would you like on it? Okay, cheese and sausage. No.
4: You name the toppings.
1: Right. You just wasted 50% of our time. Sausage. Mm-hmm. Pepperoni. Right. They don't just slap on sauce. If you said plain, they wouldn't give you just this flat crust. What the hell is this? I ordered it plain. Yeah, but it's supposed plain. It's cheese pizza. Well, then say cheese pizza, man. You ordered it plain, you get a pizza crust. No, oh, they wouldn't do that. Lynn says, try Cool Ranch Doritos and dip them in sour cream. Yum ole.
2: Yum ole?
1: I don't know.
2: Or yum comma ole. Like that's her sign off.
1: Come on, you guys. It's shell, it's beans, it's cheese, it's meat.

0: it's cheese, it's hot sauce, it's lettuce, it's tomato, it's salsa, it's jalapeno. That's how it's done. Or my name isn't Shrocko.
1: Have you ever made a walking taco out of a large size bag of Doritos?
0: I think I'm about to find out someone who has.
1: It's better than one of those crappy little ones that you get at the basketball, the like whatever the fundraiser you go to. You want to get a big bag of taco Doritos. The mistake you don't want to make though is you don't want to put the meat in there scalding hot, because first of all, it'll melt the plastic in the bag, and secondly, it'll hurt your hand.
2: You need
1: some kind of protection on the hand, either an oven glove. Oh, but that seems like a lot of work just to eat a taco. So just like a napkin and then you have an entire Doritos bag full of taco, and you don't have to share with anybody because you've already licked it all.
0: Michaels, a.k.a. Taco Fauci, hiding behind the science. Trust the science. Dwyer is right. Cheese is just mandatory. It's part of what it is. Cheese is not a topic. I'm just telling you what the thing said.
1: Mm-hmm. Candace would like to chime in.
0: What does she want?
1: Dear dorks, all this taco talk, Taco Tuesday, Taco Day, it's code time. Give us the code.
0: No one gets any codes until we goddamn settle the taco discussion. All right? I want a consensus. Except for Candace, who sounds like she's in a hurry. Mm-hmm. So for you, it's 596. Everybody else, you sit down, or we're gonna
1: talk about this taco.
0: Right, it's pop quiz time. 596. What's the code? The code is it's shell, meat, cheese, lettuce.
1: He said shell, meat, cheese pretty quickly before he added lettuce. Almost like it's an actual ingredient in a taco.
0: According to the survey, the number one taco topping, favorite taco topping.
1: I would have taken extra cheese, additional cheese, but cheese is already part of it. Goose's pizza example is good, and it leans to my way of thinking, but the cheeseburger is a better example. You go to McDonald's and you order a cheeseburger, and they say, what do you want on it?
3: But you can order a hamburger.
1: Yeah. Yes, you can. And I'm sure you can order some sort of meat dish in a Mexican restaurant that doesn't have cheese on it, but that's not a taco.
0: Queso free.
1: Yes.
2: Hola.
0: Well, you take it up with the Ortega people who put out the survey and the results. The maker of America's number one selling taco sauce.
1: I don't mind that Ortega. That's all right.
0: But they're the ones who came out. These are the key survey findings. Taco travesty. 2% of Americans have never eaten a taco. Hold on. You ready to have your world turned upside down? Matt's going to ruin it for everybody. All right, Matt, starting with the shell, then what do you do?
4: Sour cream.
0: You go sour cream first?
4: Yeah, because then you can take the spoon and spread it out nice and flat. So then instead of after the meat or after everything and you use sour cream, you're always slapping the spoon at it and it gets all over.
0: Right.
4: So you put the sour cream on first.
0: So we've been doing it wrong for years. Most people, you go meat, cheese, lettuce, and then a blob of sour cream like it's a bird's nest on top of the lettuce.
4: Yep.
0: And that's wrong.
4: Yeah, you put the sour cream on first.
0: All right. And you'd want everybody to listen to you and do it the right
4: way.
0: That's
4: how we do it up here in Morrison.
0: Okay. you get the hell out.
1: And when I think authentic Mexican food,
0: Morrison, Illinois.
1: That's one of my first thoughts.
0: Thanks, man.
4: Yep, and also cheese is part of the taco.
1: Thank you.
0: I said we're done,
1: Thank you, Matt.
0: Have a good day.
4: Have a good one.
0: See ya. Oh, good. Now Dwyer puts out the call. Hey, I need everybody to have my back. Call right now.
1: I don't even. Michaels I just know it to be snap. True. It's true.
0: Well, then take it up with the 47 out of 50 states. This is according to Ortega. Chose cheese as their favorite taco topping. I'm just bringing you the news. Don't bite my head off.
5: Who are the three that didn't?
0: I don't.

0: They prefer.
1: They're the smart ones who know that cheese is already on it and it's not considered a topping.
0: They're the ones who preferred onion.
2: Maybe they're lactose intolerant.
0: Well, they shouldn't be eating tacos. They get over here in the 2%.
2: The whole state? They could choose to not have cheese on their taco.
0: So it's like when you pull into Wisconsin. Welcome to Wisconsin, the dairy state. Welcome to Wisconsin. You better put your golf.

0: authentic Mexican restaurants, or when you order tacos, you own onions and cilantro. You have to add cheese if you want it. Boom! Topping.
1: But that's steak tacos.
0: Hold on a second. We need this group of people represented. Yes, Josh, you're speaking for whom?
2: Oh, I'm speaking on behalf of all the really fat guys that have eaten a lot of tacos.
0: All right.
3: So, the floor is yours.
0: The floor is yours, sir.
2: So, here's the deal.
0: Yes, sir.
2: If you can order a taco or any food for that matter, and you can tell them to leave something off, that is a topping, not part of the said taco or cheese on a cheeseburger or whatever.
0: So you're saying
2: if you order it and it has to come on it to be whatever it is, you can't tell them to leave it off, or then it's no longer the item.
0: It's like saying, I'd like a taco, but hold the shell. No.
2: Yeah, right. Or a burger, hold the bun. They would be like, well, okay, well, you're weird.
3: It's the same. It's the same as ordering a taco without cheese. I know that you feel like it's not, Josh, but listen, before you keep talking and embarrassing yourself, if you want if you want a taco, but you don't want cheese, you don't want a taco. You want an enchilada, or you want a tamale, or a pozole, or something like that.
2: You can.
3: Why?
2: But you can do it.
3: Yeah, you can.
2: I'm not saying I would.
3: I'm just.
2: Good Lord, I want more cheese. I want more meat. Give me everything.
3: I understand.
0: As a fat guy, he's going to eat your arm off.
3: Right. But it's not. You and I are on the same side. We're on the same side. The difference is I'm the guy with the rifle and you're the guy carrying the flag into battle. You're going to get killed immediately.
2: Well, I'll just eat you.
0: Show of hands. Who's ready for tacos after all? This talk.
2: I'm hauling gravel all morning. I'm looking for a place to pull in and get about 10 tacos right now because you guys have got me all worked up. I have to have a taco today or this day isn't going to end properly. I feel the same.
0: There's going to be gravel dumped someplace and it ain't going to be pretty.
2: Yeah. Right.
0: He's going to make a mess and it's all Dwyer's fault.
2: It's all your guys' fault. I hate when you guys talk food in the morning.
0: Mm-hmm.
2: I get all. I'm like, okay, now what? Okay, you're going to Chicago to get pizza. Great. The rest of us need to. Now I got to get Chicago pizza.
0: Right.
2: Quit talking about all the food in the morning. It gets us all worked up.
0: It's
2: this is why I'm 100 pounds overweight. It's your guys' fault.
3: I understand.
2: You two dorks are making the Quad Cities fat.
3: Yeah.
2: Quit doing it.
3: You know what?
0: We're an appetizer.
3: We talk a lot about world peace, and that ain't working either, though.
2: I can't get world peace at a drive-thru.
3: Yes, you can by getting 10 tacos.
0: Have you asked? I'd like a medium Dr. Pepper and one world peace.
2: Yeah, coming right up.
0: Yeah, pull up to the window, dumb.
3: You know, you can't get world peace, but you can get a 12-pack of tacos, and that's pretty damn close.
0: That is. All right, buddy. Have a good day. Thanks, man.
2: You too, guys.
0: See ya. We'll take a break. Back in just a moment on the Dwyer Michaels Show.
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1: ABC News, I'm Shiri Preston. Protests at Cornell. After the lawsuit filed by a woman identified only as Jane Doe, saying she was raped at a frat 2 years ago. ABC News obtaining recordings of phone calls she made with some of the fraternity brothers she is now accusing of attacking her. And one, she says she was completely and totally intoxicated. Amid worries about reports of a death due to pneumonic plague in Russia, Secretary of State Marco Rubio is calling on that country to be more transparent.
2: Suffice it to say, we're watching it very closely, and I think the whole world is watching it very closely, because depending on what we learn about it, we would know how to respond.
1: A worker at a specialized lab in Siberia died. President Trump says he's making tax-free diesel that's normally restricted to places like farms available to everyone to try to drive down diesel prices. British officials say they've made another arrest in connection with a suspected terror plot at an American airbase. This is ABC News.
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4: You can look forward to a lot of sunshine and clear skies today with highs in the mid-70s. Temperatures dropping down to the mid-50s this evening. A little bit more cloud cover in the sky for your Wednesday, but temperatures pretty much cut and paste. Highs near 73 tomorrow afternoon. That's a look at your Town Square Media weather forecast.
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0: was part of an all-star jam that included Gary Clark Jr., Joe Bonamassa, Kenny Wayne Shepherd, Derek Trucks, Shamika Copeland, Jimmy Vaughn, Doyle Bramall, and John Mayer, among others. It was just giant. It would have been so cool to see that, all paying tribute to Buddy Guy at 90 years of age. Mm. Even Buddy Guy was out there playing, man. Still doing it.
1: Dear dorks, I'm tired of you guys talking about that bland-ass white boy tacos.
0: Wow. I don't think you can say that.
2: Hola.
0: See, we just made it.
1: Talk about real tacos. Cilantro, onion, salsa, a few drops of lime. Oh, we got all of that. Those are the toppings. It's just Dwyer who won't let it go. Brian's hearing Midwestern crackers talk about tacos on the radio. It's an abomination. First of all, the first violation number one, using the word shell instead of tortilla. A taco is slow-cooked meat, cilantro, and onion in either roja or verde salsa.
0: Yeah, those are good tacos. Mm-hmm. Those are good tacos.
1: Gracias.
0: Rudy's tacos are very good tacos. Dear Adolph's dorks, tacos are probably the best tacos.
1: Dear dorks, I work at Taco John's. A lot of people order tacos with meat and cheese only.
0: Yeah.
1: Yeah, but okay, that's... But do they call that a plain taco, or do they call that a taco with cheese only? Mm. That's Dwyer's. That's what somebody said. If you go to any taco place, let's just use the authentic ones, Taco Bell or John, and you say, I want a plain taco, will I get a shell? Brian, a tortilla? And meat? Or will there be cheese on it? I bet it depends on who's working there. I don't give a damn, man. One less step for me. Here, you want it wrapped up in a piece of paper?
0: Would you? I'm not even, you know what? I shouldn't even say this because you guys don't deserve it. But because I care for you, despite the fact that you all come with the venom, when you go to Taco John's, you order that six-pack and a pound deal, six tacos, six hard-shell tacos, and then... pound of those potato olés.
1: Yep.
0: You take the potato olés, you put five of them in each taco. You smoosh them in there.
3: Is that a topping?
0: No. It's just an additional delicious ingredient. I don't care if you put it on the top, bottom, side, doesn't matter, but you cram them in there.
1: You bite into that, you open your eyes, you're in Tijuana.
0: It is why the potato olés were created.
3: If I'm at Taco John's, meat and potato burrito. Give me that all day long. I'm a big fan.
1: If you go to Mexico, do they have round things of potato seasoned with Lowry's seasoning salt?
0: I don't know if they're made like
1: Hola,
0: that.
1: Hola, mi amigo. Give me some of those olés.
0: But they fry up a potato and put it in there.
3: Usually like a small dice, and then that's cooked and, you know, maybe with carrots and peas rolled into your enchiladas.
1: But they would call them what? Enchilada. Papa Olays. Which means, yes, Dad. No. Olé? Let me go to Megan, our Spanish.
0: Did you minor in Spanish?
1: She did.
4: I did, but I'm retired because I don't remember any of it.
0: Right.
1: Yeah, you know, college.
0: Speaks highly of the university that someone can minor in Spanish yet not speak any of it upon graduation.
1: Did you get a minor in Spanish?
4: Yeah.
1: On your degree?
4: Mm-hmm.
1: But you don't know how to say potato?
4: No.
1: Olé.
0: Can she say olé in Spanish?
4: Are you telling me?
1: She can't say either. I'm giving her the option. She could use her degree however she chooses. Tell me what it means or tell me, respond.
4: I got nothing.
1: She's going to pass. Olé is a cheer or it means old. Old papa, old potatoes that we chop up and

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1: Trippy, man. 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
0: Eric Burden, Spill the Wine, 831 with Dwyer and Michaels, recapping the first code for 25 grand, 596. 596.
1: Got another one coming up at 9 o'clock. That's your key to 25 grand. Should be nice to win that, wouldn't it? Coming up a little later this month, 2 weeks from Saturday, it's the Dwyer and Michaels annual Halloween costume ball. It's the costume party with the most money for the best costumes. That's the way we do it at the Mississippi Valley Fairgrounds. And you can get in cheap if you buy your tickets early. Just $20 a person. You can also buy a VIP table. Are there any of those left? VIP tables, I know they were going pretty fast. If you buy your tickets at the door, which you're certainly allowed to do, Goose gets an extra $5 from you. And he pockets that money unapologetically. So we recommend getting your tickets early. They're just $20.
0: Take that money right out of his pocket, huh?
1: Well, I mean, I suppose it depends on how you want to work it. You know, if you look at it as like a tip for Goose, here's $5 I'm giving you just for selling me the ticket right now. Mm-hmm. It's like one of those things where they turn the iPad around and it's like, oh, I can give you an 18% tip just for doing nothing.
2: My oil change shop asks for a tip.
1: Yeah, so. I know. Isn't that weird?
0: So why do you tip them?
2: No.
0: Well, good. I forgot to put the drain plug back in. Sorry about that. Maybe you'll remember next time, huh? Let me spin this around for you. How about you don't spin it around?
1: So if you don't want that awkward moment, get your tickets early. Goose doesn't ask for a tip. He doesn't. But he does collect the $5 extra at the door, and he keeps it. That is a verifiable fact.
0: Unless it isn't.
1: We have thousands of dollars in cash to give away for the best costumes, so get your

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0: Guns and Roses, 844 with Dwyer and Michaels. We're dealing with a situation here at the radio station. We are all first in the building at the crack of dawn. And if you were to look at the Rock and Roll Mansion, the parking spaces, it works like this. Dwyer has the first space to the left. Megan parks right up close, 2 feet from the door to get in. And Hairball has the angled spot to the right of her. Then you go back a row, empty. You go back to the next row, and it goes Goose, and then me. That's the way it's been for years. Until, I don't know, but all of a sudden Goose decides he's going to try out this other row. And it's weird.
1: It just isn't done.
2: I pulled into a different parking spot.
0: Yeah, knock it off. What are you doing?
2: But you're right. I had been parking in this one spot for probably 10 years or more.
0: And then all of a sudden one morning you go like, you know what? 10 years, that's enough. I'm going to go over here and see how it feels to park the wrong direction in one row closer.
3: Yeah. Well, you got that parking spot as like a gift for being here for 30 something years. And you just are going to throw that in everybody's face?
2: I think since I'm the first one here, all of the spaces could be mine. I can park wherever I want it.
0: But you chose that one and it's backward. Did you back into that?
2: No. Well, the first day I did. And then
0: he tried it out the other way. It's like putting on your socks a different way or your shoes and then your pants. It's just crazy.
1: Or did you just pull through it? So it looked like
2: No. There's a bush in front of it. Okay. So you have to either pull straight in or back up to it. You can't go through.
1: It's jarring, though. It's like
0: I pulled in and I thought, uh-oh. What's going on?
1: Yeah.
2: Why is it jarring?
0: Everybody parks in the same spot all the time. Yeah. And we had peace and harmony. Mm-hmm. And now we've got absolute chaos.
1: Yeah. Forrest Gump just stops running one day and then walks away.
2: Well, I mean, I'm telling you that I'm doing it, you know, just to try something different. But maybe there's a cause and effect to why. But maybe I didn't want to bring that up on the air.
1: Okay. The only time I ever park there is when I have something I have to throw away in the station dumpster.
0: Which he doesn't, without permission. So tomorrow, if I pull up and just park in Megan's spot, what would happen?
4: I'll key your car.
0: She will key my car. That's why I don't, because I don't want to get keyed.
1: Well, Megan gets that space, as did every female on our show. Every female on our show gets that space because it's you're least likely to get killed from your route from the door of your car to the back door of the building.
0: But that puts like me farthest away.
1: Yeah.
0: Most likely to get killed?
1: Well,
0: that's how we drew it up.
1: You're also the fastest on the show. So.
0: All right.
2: So if I was to bring up the real reason, I'm afraid that it would sound accusatory. And I don't want to, you know, accuse anybody of anything.
4: I know what he's going to say.
0: Michaels. What?
2: Well, I've just noticed some scratches and dings on my car.
0: I don't ding your car.
1: Wow. Okay. Now we've really reached
0: deep
1: water here, haven't we?
0: On the driver's side?

0: Well, it's always right on the wheel well, because I pull in facing one way, you pull in facing the other way.
1: I have never dinged your car.
2: Said the dinger.
0: I'm sure of it. I'm sure that's the case. But I wanted to just start parking in a different spot to see, am I still getting these marks from somewhere else?
3: So question, Goose, since you did... And I'm not accusing anyone.
1: Known,
3: of
1: I should have kept my mouth.
3: You should have. But now here we are trying to get through this, the shark infested waters. We'll all get to the beach. It's okay.
0: Were you going to ask? Is it the shade of white?
3: No.
0: It is.
3: I'm going to ask. Since you've changed your space, have you noticed the reduction of these?
1: Well, of course he's going to say yes, because it makes me look like a jerk.
3: What if he says no and that he was wrong in accusing you of getting out of your car too fast in the middle of the morning?
1: He's going to say something like, it hasn't been enough time to tell, but so far.
3: Well, let's go over to Goose and see how the experiment is going.
0: Well, you know, it hasn't been enough time to tell.
1: Told you.
3: I mean, you know, Michael's a pretty meticulous cat. Like, I'm guessing he probably doesn't throw his door open like crazy.
0: And that's why I never wanted to accuse him of it.
3: Unless he's running late, which, you know, sometimes he is.
1: You know, I've seen you at Walmart. I've seen you at Costco. The Walmartians are more likely to slam into the side of your vehicle than me.
0: I agree. I don't know what's causing these scrapes. But you know what? They're not really scratches. And I can rub it off with my fingers. Doesn't sound right.
1: Sure sounds very right. Do you need a cigarette?
3: You want a plane ride to LaGuardia? Or wherever the hell that was?
1: I'm going to have a look at this door damage, because this is the kind of thing that'll ruin a guy.
0: Well, and I don't know if other vehicles, because I'm starting to notice now, it's right around the wheel well, and there's these white streaks, but it's before the wheel. So it's not like something is spraying up off of it. It is a line that goes on the body of the fender.
3: Like somebody might be carrying something.
0: But it happens. It's multiple. Yeah. And you wipe it off, and then the next day there's like three or four more. Next time I notice.
1: So now you've backed into a spot where there are no parking spaces to your left or to your right?
0: No spaces to my right, but there is a spot to the left.
3: But nobody ever uses it.
0: And I tried to scooch over a little bit.
3: Yeah, to intimidate people away from using it. Yeah.
0: That's what I was doing initially, was I was starting to park on the far right side of the spot when I was still parked next to Michael's, but I was still getting them.
1: And no, you weren't fooling anybody. That still looks like a minivan, not a Corvette.
0: So okay. I don't know, but I was getting these scratches.
1: Did you go and check the security footage?
0: I didn't. Before I moved my car, I thought about, what if I just put a GoPro out here, you know, from when I got here in the morning?
1: I welcome that sort of proof.
0: Right. Like I said, I didn't want to bring this up because I didn't want you to think that I was blaming you, because I don't blame you.
1: It sounds like it is, though.
0: But I
1: because
0: wonder.
1: Dwyer took and twisted it and wringed it out of you. You said it was for personal reasons. And
3: what did I say? I've said nothing of the sort.
4: I don't know that Dwyer did that. I mean, it's just kind of the circumstances of you park next to him. There's white marks on his car. Yeah, you drive a white car.
0: But what color
4: and then
0: of car is yours?
4: He moved.
1: It's a pearl white. You said it. These are white marks. Clearly a different shade of white. That's like a snowy white. This is a pearl. I didn't ding your car. I promise.
4: So have there been any marks since you moved?
0: I will have to go look. Because it's been about two or three shows now that I've parked over there.
1: I know, and I figured there was something wrong.
0: There was.
1: Okay. As you can see, situation is resolved. Everything is fine. And
0: you know what I should do is park my car the other way. That's what I should have done, to see if then the white marks started appearing on the other side of my car.
1: You should just Uber it. That way you won't have any marks anyplace. Because you know that's what people are going to come as for Halloween. Hey, you know what I am? I'm a door ding done by Michaels. Yeah. He crashed into my door. I heard it on the show.
3: That would be a great costume.
1: No, it wouldn't. It's no. That will not.

0: get you any money, and it's passé. It's been done.
1: No, I cannot blame you
0: thank you.
1: Causing any damage to my property. If anything, I am the one to blame for causing the most damage to your property.
0: I've let that go, but I will get my revenge.
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0: AC/DC. Minute After 9 with Dwyer and Michaels. We got the second code, the highway to 25K. $25,000 up for grabs. Code number 2415. 415. Plug that in at the app where it says win cash or win stuff. You're in the running for $25,000.
1: Sure come in handy, wouldn't it?
0: Yep.
1: This just announced. This is pretty cool. The Vibrant. In April, Stained on their 25th anniversary tour along with Seether, Hoobastank, and Hinder.
0: Ooh.
1: That'll be a fun rock show. Tickets go on sale this Friday? Holy cow. Okay.
0: Friday?
1: At
0: 10 o'clock.
1: Yep. 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
0: Stained, Seether, Hoobastank, and Hinder. April the 11th at the Vibrant.

0: Again, tickets go on sale this Friday at 10 o'clock at all the usual outlets.
1: While we were playing that song, just to, so you know, Billy, Goose and I figured out that it was not you that is marking his car.
0: Thank you.
1: You are 100% in the clear.
0: Guilty and now proved myself innocent. Yes. How did you determine that?
1: I think it is someone carrying something between the two cars on their way to one of the back spaces.
0: Did you go and check my doors to see if it's all scraped up?
1: Well, it would, if it was white, I wouldn't be able to see it. I think it's somebody carrying something like a, maybe a big purse, maybe something else.
2: Well, that's Michael's.
1: No, he still doesn't have a big purse. Come on.
2: Set of keys, maybe?
1: No, if they, if they're white marks, it's coming from something plastic, like a, I mean, like a
0: cooler?
1: Maybe a cooler, or maybe like one of those bins, like a plastic bin, like a storage thing, like you're carrying.
3: A tote?
1: A tote, thank you, Goose, or something along those lines.
0: Well, that certainly wouldn't be me, because that's what we have Hairball for.
1: Right, he carries all the stuff. So, anyway.
3: What about a platter?
1: Could be a platter.
3: Would a platter make a card stock?
1: I'm sorry, Billy. I had no idea Goose was going to implicate you.
0: Sure you did.
1: I
0: did. I feel good about that. That's good. So when I'm in the clear, turds throw me back under the bus.
1: In Finland, Finnish politicians are accusing Russian agents of breaking into their homes as masked travelers gang smash up people's homes. Gangs of these Russian agents, they break into the homes of politicians in Finland.
0: Really?
1: And they keep their faces hidden, but their feces not hidden. Break into the homes and they turd everywhere.
0: Have they been walking in between my vehicle and Goose's vehicle? Because I'd like to have a word with them.
1: What they're leaving behind is not leaving white marks anywhere.
0: You don't know that.
1: That's true. The break-ins have occurred over several months, with some alleging it's part of a Russian hybrid warfare intimidation campaign because of Finland's staunch anti-Putin stance and also anti-poo stance. The intruders appear to be playing psychological mind games. They walk, they break in, they move personal items around the home. They leave lights switched on that were off. They turn off lights that were on. They leave doors wide open, and they leave their feces.
0: Oh, that's the last thing on the list. They leave turds all over the place. And the light, you know, I'm not the power company here. Lights on, lights off. Who could do such a thing?
1: One politician arrived home to discover an unflushed human fecal log.
0: Okay.
1: Left in the bathroom toilet.
0: Now, the odds are that was Dwyer. Was there an open house by chance?
1: Listen, you got to have the water on. Everybody knows that. If you're going to have an open house. So it's unsolved at the moment. Finnish leaders have also sounded the alarm because tensions remain high along the 1,340-kilometer border with Russia that I guess is also filled with poop.
2: So is this what's going on in Megan's apartment building?
1: It could be. Could be a border dispute.
0: It's everywhere.
1: Megan?
4: Maybe he started living in my apartment, and now he's made his way up to the big leagues.
1: Right.
0: Past Goose's van, and now up to the big leagues.
1: Yep. Mm-hmm. He's going to
0: Finland. International.
1: Yep.
0: Very likely conclusion. So that's awesome. 906. We'll be back.
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4: Again, cash code number 2 for this morning. $25,000 on the line. 415-415. It's cash code number 2. Plug that in and you could win big money.
5: I know everybody on the show is, they're in wedding mode. Everybody's in, Michael's has his daughter getting married Saturday. Hairball's getting married Saturday. Megan is in the wedding of Hairball's bride. She's a bridesmaid. Goose is creating the wedding party intro that will be played at Hairball's reception. We have Joey getting married in December, so I am much, much further behind in terms of all of that. And Michael's is freaking out. Hairball's freaking out. I had really no idea that, you know, when it gets to be this close, that...
4: there are things left undone. It's very rare.
5: It's just...
4: Especially a wedding, when you're planning a wedding.
5: Yeah. I know my wife went to a shower up in Chicago over the weekend, and I guess there was a lot going on there. As the father of the groom, you don't really have...
4: Doesn't involve me.
5: You don't have a lot to do. You really don't have... Every now and then, I got to pay for something, but for the most part... although I did... The best thing about this wedding is I'm getting a new suit, and I'm getting a suit like that's going to be the best suit I ever got.
4: This will be the one that we plant you in.
5: I even said that, and then my wife suggested... We were doing the final fitting yesterday at the Gentry shop. And I even said that. I'm like, well, this will probably be the suit I'm buried in. And my wife and Greg from the Gentry shop both said, well, maybe we put you in a different suit to bury you, and we put this one on eBay because it's a pretty nice suit. And I'm like, hey, I'm still right here. But that's really the only thing I've had to do. They're making my son's suit also, and we saw the material for his future wife's dress.
4: Oh.
5: He couldn't see it. So I guess seeing the dress material is also bad. I don't know. I don't know any of those things.
6: Is he doing that thing with the tie where they work the material from the dress into the tie or into the lining of the jacket?
5: So I'm getting a tie and a pocket square made out of the material my wife's dress is made out of.
6: That's cool.
5: Joey's is going to be his lining. Which I said, I don't know. Are you sure you don't want to do the lining of but you know what?
4: Nobody's going to see the lining.
5: And so it'll be, and that's kind of his thing. It's like, then I'll know. And so it's like a private thing, I guess. My job is to not say a lot of things that I'm thinking in my head. So I just sort of let it go.
4: You just sit over here and don't fidget.
5: Yep.
6: Speaking of suits, I learned something very interesting this weekend. I got this suit from Amazon for a wedding that I attended this past weekend. Nice little gray suit, $60.
4: Yeah.
6: Doesn't have any pockets. They're all fake pockets.
4: Doesn't have any pockets?
6: Yeah. So I'm at the wedding talking with my pastors there as an attending person because, you know,

0: mutual friends. And I'm telling him, he's like, that's a sharp looking suit. And I said, yeah, I got it off Amazon yesterday. The sleeves are a little long. My thumbs are hidden when I put my arms down. But
1: other than that, it looks great.
0: Other than that, it looks pretty good. Except I was like, it's one thing when like the chest pocket's fake. Mm-hmm. But there was two fake pockets on the inside of the jacket. Oh. And I was like, I wanted to put my sunglasses in here because that's what that pocket's for. But there's nothing there. And he looks at me and he goes, I'm going to tell you something that I learned just a couple of years ago. He's like, I'm at retirement age. And I told my wife, I wish that, you know, at some point in my career, I would have been able to afford a suit that has pockets. And she's told him they do. And he said, no, they're fake. See? And she grabbed a seam ripper and it turns out they stitched those pockets shut.
1: What?
0: And like, even when you take it to the tailor, they don't pop them out either.
1: Why would they sew them shut?
0: Because who knows?
2: Keeps people from putting stuff in it. Unauthorized people, including the owner.
0: What are you putting in it at the suit shop? What's fitting in there that's worth stealing?
3: Well, don't you imagine it's just a machine running a seam that, and it just goes across?
0: But it's an extra stitch. It's just the very top piece of the pocket.
2: They don't sew the bottom of the sleeve shut. Right. It's just a seam. Cut through it.
0: I wish I could afford
2: lazy
0: a suit
2: Americans.
0: With sleeves.
2: Yeah.
4: What? Is it to retain the shape? Like, if so the pockets don't bow out?
2: Let's go with it's just sheer laziness. And these, you know, these foreign workers, they don't care about quality anymore.
0: But we're standing there, and my fiance walks over, and I said, you know what he just told me? And I showed her, and she grabbed it. She had she has long nails. Mm-hmm. She ran her finger through and was able to pop some of those stitches.
4: Yeah.
0: And all of a sudden, now I have two pockets on the inside and a pocket on the outside. And then he goes, you know what else you should check is your tail. And I was like, I thought it was weird that it was attached. And he goes, yeah, it's not supposed to be. They stitched that together too. So right there during the middle of the cocktail hour, my soon to be bride is basically tailoring the suit for me for everybody.
2: Hold on a second. We got Dawn on the phone. Dawn is a seamstress. Is that right?
5: Yes, I am.
2: And you can tell us this happens all the time, huh?
5: All the pockets are stitched closed so that they lay flat, and they sew the vent in your back. They take a couple stitches across that so that lays flat, and you have to take the threads out.
2: Well, they got every other warning, you know, don't bleach this, don't in hot, dry clean only. By the way, we stitched everything shut. They should put that there somewhere. I didn't know that.
5: And they should, but yeah, they stitch every coat that you try on, the suit coat, probably 99% are stitched closed so that it lays flat, because some people don't use their pockets.
2: And as a seamstress, how many people do you see come in and go, yeah, this is one of those suits, it's got the fake pocket. It looks like there's a pocket, but it just... You know, I'm not making that kind of money just yet. So
5: I don't even say anything. I just always open the pocket.
2: Oh, okay. You're saving the bother.
5: I always open the pocket and I take the stitch off the back so that your butt don't have a big X on the butt.
0: So when you pick up your suit, I'm like, man, she's so good.
2: She put pockets into this thing. Wow. I got it off of Amazon.
5: I'm telling you.
2: No pockets. Then I took it to Dawn.
5: I'm telling you.
2: And she installed them for me for free. What's the name of your seamstress business?
5: Dawn's. Sewing and Alterations.
2: Okay. Right. And you're based out of?
5: Galesburg.
2: Out of Galesburg. Sweet. All right. Well, we appreciate it. Thank you, Dawn.
5: You got to be careful with the seam ripper so you don't rip the fabric, though.
2: Yeah, Hairball just had his fiance bite right through it. Is that what you said?
0: Yeah, pretty
2: much. Oh, with her nails. All right. Thanks for the call. Appreciate it.
5: You're welcome. Have a good day.
2: You too. We'll see you. Mm-hmm. You learn something every day.
4: Tomorrow on the show, what the hell is there an extra button sewn on the bottom of the shirt for? Join us when our special guest will be Dawn.
2: We just announced this coming to the Vibrant, April the 11th. Stained, along with these guys, Seether. 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But you want to go? 10th caller gets tickets right now. 888-896-3675. Caller 10.

0: Weather coming along with Stained to the Vibrant. April the 11th, those tickets go on sale this Friday. Colin Foyce picks up tickets. He was caller 10. We'll have more of those as we get, throughout the week, apparently. It's Stained, Seether, Hoobastank, and Hinder at the Vibrant.
1: That's a solid show. Yeah. That's going to be a great show.
0: Good lineup for sure.
1: Mm-hmm. Break the Cycle. That's the album that we all learned about Stained from. Been a while. That's probably the song that introduced me to that band. Phenomenal band.
0: Rise above this. We'll take a quick break. 9:22 on the Dwyer Michael Show.
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0: Queensryche. Jet City Woman 931. Squire Michaels. Did you see former televangelist Jim Baker died?
1: So right about now, he's saying to himself, man, heaven's a lot hotter than I imagined. and what's with all the smoking sections?
0: He was the one who was involved in a sex scandal with Jessica Hahn. Started that amusement park, Heritage USA.
1: Ripoff World or whatever he called it.
0: Heritage USA. Oh, did you know Heritage USA was attracting 6 million visitors every year? However, it was never profitable. It never made any money. They expanded too rapidly, and a lot of it paid for his lifestyle. One of the things they discovered, part of the fraud with that amusement park, there was a 500-room hotel, and they were selling lifetime partnerships that promised annual three-night hotel stays every year.
1: Like a timeshare?
0: Sort of, except there weren't enough rooms. They sold way too many, so there was never any vacancies. They way oversold and then diverted the funds. Tens of thousands of these things were sold, but they only built one 500-room tower. So rather than setting the money aside or investing it, that just went to cover, you know, daily operating expenses. Ooh. 6 million people annually. They said they were taking in about $150 million a year, but still it went broke. It filed for Chapter 11 in 1989, about $100 million in debt before permanently shutting down. And then he went on to other scandals. Do you remember what he was doing during COVID?
1: Oh, I thought by COVID he had given up.
0: Oh, no. God, no. He had some other stuff. He was selling this thing called colloidal silver. It was a supplement that he said had the ability to

0: cure strains of the coronavirus. The FTC stepped in and the FDA stepped in and said, hey, you can't be saying that. Then he switched to prayer blankets, which also were about as effective.
1: Well, he never met a dollar he didn't like. I know that. No matter how he got them.
0: He had to pay restitution to everybody who bought the silver solution between February and March. He was selling it for a month before they cracked down on him. Doesn't say how much money he died with, like what his net worth was. Because at one point, he was worth between $150 and $200 million. So more than the expenses that it cost to build the amusement park.
2: So have you seen that HBO show, The Righteous Gemstones?
0: Nuh-uh.
2: With Danny McBride and the guy from Roseanne. I can't think of his name.
0: Tom Arnold?
2: No, the other guy.
0: Oh.
2: the husband. Big Lebowski guy.
0: Okay.
2: Anyway, they take his kind of lifestyle with the theme park and the financial scandals and everything else, even the Silver Solution stuff, but it's like it's a comedy show.
0: Oh, John Goodman. John Goodman.
2: Was so John that. Goodman is the dad.
0: Goodman.
2: And Goodman. He's the dad and the head pastor of this church, and his kids are Danny McBride and the one guy, Adam, from Workaholics.
0: Okay.
2: And they got a daughter, and the whole show is like, basically, they're one way on stage, but they're terrible people off camera. But they're
0: televangelists.
2: Yeah. And he was like the biggest influence for everything that they did on that show. Like, they've got this huge family compound that has its own private amusement park and like stuff like that. It's a great show.
0: And that's on...
2: It's on HBO.
0: So they say now, after shuffling money around, his net worth at the time of his death, Jim Baker's worth about $50,000. But he lived high on the hog for years and years and years. That's the way you do it, right? You sell everything and then retire to Millionaire Acres, also known as the cemetery.
1: Yeah, but Millionaire Acres is awesome, and it's where you retire in the game of life, right? But when you've defrauded millions of people, well, maybe not millions, certainly thousands of people, I don't think you get to retire that way. But, you know, it's...
0: Couldn't happen to a nicer guy.
1: Yeah, right. I don't know. I mean, the PTL ministry, before any of that other stuff, just routinely defrauded people and took advantage of them. And so that's just kind of a... It's kind of a...
0: It's got to be a better way to make a living.
1: Yeah, it's a skeevy little feeling, isn't it?
0: 938, back in just a minute.
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0: Blizzard. There's Ozzy. 9:46 on this Tuesday morning with Dwyer and Michaels. If you missed the cash codes, here they are one more time for you. 596 was the first one. 415 was this hour's. And about 15 minutes from now, we'll give you another one. Got 25K on the line.
1: Dear dorks, was it in Fletch 2 that they were kind of making fun of Jim Baker's theme park? Yeah, I guess you might, maybe loosely. It was a...
0: Fletch 2, they got no business making fun of anything.
1: Watch it.
0: That's a terrible movie.
1: A lot of people appreciate Fletch and its comedy.
0: Fletch 1.
1: Stylings.
0: Fletch 2, Electric Boogaloo or whatever it was.
2: Bible Land.
1: Yes.
2: It's a direct parody.
1: See?
2: It wasn't a loose parody. It's a direct parody.
1: I don't remember a lot about Fletch 2. But.
0: What was the log flume called? It was like the baptismal logs or something like that. You would go down the water slide and get baptized.
1: at Baker's place?
0: Yeah, I think.
1: I guess I never knew that. But see, there was something valuable about that. I read a story, another topic. I read a story this morning that said the Mars rover broke a rock accidentally, and they discovered that there's sulfur, 100% pure sulfur on Mars.
0: All right.
1: Combined with the sand, that means that concrete can be made on Mars, which is a great piece of information because they don't have to ship it up there now. So now it seems like we'll be able to do all of the building on Mars that we want to do, which is pretty exciting.
0: Except we don't have a cement mixer.
1: Not yet, but you know, those rovers, they'll be able to mix cement and cocktails and all kinds of stuff here in the near future. But that was going to be a big problem holding us back, was how we were going to get all the stuff we need to build on Mars. But it turns out that all that stuff's already there. Mm. What they don't have is the water. They haven't figured out where the water went, but they have it. It's in gaseous form. Did you see that? So water exists on Mars, but not in liquid form.
0: All right, so you just get a condenser then.
1: Yeah, right, and you just ship that up there, and then the next thing you know is you can make concrete. As soon as you can make concrete, you can make a toll plaza, and as soon as you have a toll plaza, you have a way to make money on Mars, and then I guess we'll all be
0: living
1: there.
0: Because I thought there are ice caps,
1: yeah.
0: So you just got to melt it.
1: Right. It just seems like, I read that, and I'm just like, what? This is so crazy, far out science that like my little brain cannot comprehend. But somebody is sitting in a computer lab somewhere going, you know what? You could probably build a building up there. Like, what are you talking about?
0: Well, we got to make the welcome thing. You know, it's the spaceport. Hey,
1: right.
0: Welcome. See your ID. Make sure you're not, you ain't from around here, are you, fella?
1: This is a little more my speed. Engineers in Scotland are planning to put scotch on a rocket in 2028.
0: Meaning people?

0: or the liquor?
1: Nope, the liquor.
0: Oh, okay.
1: They're sending a satellite containing samples of whiskey and its base ingredients on a 5-year mission to orbit the Earth. There we go. See? You know, if whiskey making here on Earth is good, imagine how delicious it will be once that thing is rotated the Earth, I don't know how many times.
0: Oh, they'll come up with an anti-gravity brewing process that you could really taste the difference.
1: Oh, yes.
0: Yeah. Uh-huh. Oak barrels?
1: No.
0: Zero gravity.
1: That's
0: taste
1: right.
0: That?
1: Satellite distilling. That's what you
0: That's
1: want.
0: That's where it's at, for sure.
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4: Over in the show notes, a wonderful father-daughter moment. 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Now, he needs to teach her how to put a little more muscle behind throwing it. You got to get it into the water and not just toss the fish onto the giant rock.
5: Go ahead. Go throw it back in the water.
4: Throw him back. Go ahead.
6: Oh. He's okay. He's all right.
4: 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But she knows. This girl's on her way to being a veterinarian.
6: He's okay. He's all right.
7: Yeah. 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
4: Anything else in the show notes?
8: That's the best thing we got today. 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There's two of those cabinets out there now.
4: And if you're going too fast,
8: they're going to get you.
4: No.
6: He's okay. Mm-hmm. He's all right.
8: If I got her riding with me, then maybe she'll get me out of it.
4: He's all right. Thanks for joining us this morning. Check out twodorks.com. Goose and whoever's coming up next has more cash codes. 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Thanks for joining us. Have a great day. We'll talk to you again tomorrow morning.
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John Mellencamp on a Two for Tuesday, and such a big part of Farm Aid all these years. And about 10 days ago, they had another one. In its lifetime, it's raised $90 million to help farmers like my dad and maybe you. John Mellencamp.

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Who wanted two for Tuesday? I'm Jen Austin. I love frozen pizza. Do you? Even the kind that tastes a little like cardboard. I love it. Got us through college. It's nostalgic. There's one brand now that has candy corn pizza, and it's a whole kit. It comes with the candy corn. You toss it on there, let it melt into the cheese, and apparently it's delightful, but also disgusting. So you go first and let me know how that goes. But many brands are out there, and you could probably buy your candy corn separately and just toss it on there if you choose. Anyway, happy Halloween. David Bowie is next.

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Yay! 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

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No AI snapping. This is Freddie Mercury.

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Fleetwood Mac on a 2 for Tuesday, and Pearl Jam up next. They kind of sort of have a new drummer. We'll talk about Abe Laboriel Jr. At 11:35. Fleetwood Mac right now.

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0: Pearl Jam. Their new drummer is kind of, sort of, permanent or not. He debuted at the Ohana Festival, Abe Laboriel Jr., and he's played with Paul McCartney, very established, amazing, talented drummer, and they thanked him for sitting in, and so we'll see. Even Rolling Stone pointed out it's kind of ambiguous what the plan is with Abe Laboriel Jr., but he's very talented, and we'll probably see him again with Pearl Jam, and maybe they don't need a permanent drummer. Maybe they'll just have fill-ins and sit-ins. We'll see. We'll keep you updated on our app and website. Tom Petty up next.
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Tom Petty and the Heartbreakers. Tom's first band was called Mudcrutch and later morphed into the Heartbreakers. Yada, yada, yada. Tom Petty right now on a 2 for Tuesday.

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Eagles on a 2 for Tuesday. They have more dates planned at Sphere in Las Vegas. If Metallica doesn't wreck that venue, I worry about all the noise and seismic activity in there, all the LED bulbs and everything. Metallica's up next, and here are more Eagles on a 2 for Tuesday.

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They have a residency there now, and it's very loud and amazing with all the lights. 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

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I know. How do we come up with this stuff? Eagle 102.3.

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0: just ran across a Reddit thread talking about different sounds that instantly trigger irritation, disgust, and sometimes outright rage. Chew noises, right? Is there any other answer to that question or conversation? Chew noises are disgusting. Slurping and gum smack and all of that. I've ended relationships over that. Nobody should hear you eating. Finger tapping, screeching kids, and loud cars, also screeching, and repetitive phone sounds, and the smoke alarm's dying battery chirp that woke me up the other night. But anyway, that triggers disgust, rage, and irritation. If you have other sound pet peeves, let us know. Chat inside our app. And a very quiet dust in the wind is coming up next.
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40 minutes of nonstop classic rock. I've got a couple of tour stops with Lou Gramm in 2027, Miami and Las Vegas. Let's see if those cities made the best smelling cities in America list. The number of, candle shops per capita. That's coming up at 1:35.

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0: Foo Fighters, based in Seattle, and that is one of the best smelling cities in America. They considered factors like local candle stores, bakeries per capita, perfumeries, florists, and just overall cleanliness. And I'm sure Foo Fighters are doing their part to keep Seattle clean, but it is a best smelling city in America. Boston, Washington, D.C., San Francisco, and Philadelphia, also among the best smelling cities in America. Another thought we haven't had yet today. Count on this show for thoughts we haven't had yet today. Guns N' Roses up next. Pasadena, California, Los Angeles, not among the best smelling places in America. But I'm sure they're doing their part to make it a good spot. Guns N' Roses up next.
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Guns N' Roses on a 2 for Tuesday. And if you type Guns N' Roses, autocorrect will make the N capital. It does not want the lowercase n in there. It knows. Guns, N apostrophe, Roses.

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The Red Sox are out of the playoffs, but much more to enjoy about sports right now. 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
4: Clear skies and a lot of sunshine today. Temperatures tapering off in the mid-70s, dropping down to the mid-50s tonight. Cut and paste it tomorrow pretty much for your Wednesday with highs near 73 degrees. And for the next several days, we are looking at lots of sunshine and clear skies. Picture perfect in the tri-states. That's a look at your Town Square Media weather forecast.
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Here's Instant Karma.

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Eagle 102.3, a double shot from The Who on your 2 for Tuesday. Tom Drake keeping you rocking, of course, already gave you your chance this hour at $25,000. Your next chance is with me at the top of the 4 o'clock hour. But in four tracks, we're going to talk 2 for Tuesday with two awesome seized deals. I'll get you details on one of them in four tracks. 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

0: 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Tom Drake keeping you guys rocking. And I've got awesome deals coming your way this Friday. SeizeTheDeal.com is the place to be. This one sold out super stinking fast last time. And it goes live this Friday at 9 a.m. So make sure to get on in and get it. It's 50% off on gift certificates too. 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And remember, the old fashions as well as the legendary 34-ounce Dutton Long Island Bucket. 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
3: Imagine a highway with no tolls, no traffic, no roadblocks, and no construction. 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

Eagle 102, three, there's Heart, Magic Man, Tom Drake keeping you guys rocking. Rolling into that 4 o'clock hour, and tomorrow it'll be all things Dubuque Fighting Saints as we talk about Pink the Rink coming up this Friday, and of course matchups against the Youngstown Phantoms both Friday and Saturday night. And speaking of which, one of our sponsors this year for the Saints, a supporting one, is the 100 Plus Men Who Care of the Tri-State Area. And I actually had a chance to sit down and talk with Jimmy Napperstack. He's the vice president of the 100 Plus Men Who Care of the Tri-State Area. He's been doing it for going on like 4 years now as the VP, and we've got more details as they do have a quarter four meeting coming up in November.

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app and enter this three-digit code on the highway to 25K. Here it is, 4 o'clock's bringing you 748. 748. 748. Enter that code now on the highway to 25K. What would you buy for it? You paying down some bills? Are you going to be real frivolous with it? Are you going to just spend it all and burn that hole right out the bottom of your pocket? Either way, $25,000 is no small amount of money. Could definitely help out right now. Tunes on the way, Rolling Stones. Some Twisted Sister right now. A second from Genesis.

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Eagle 102, 3 of the Rolling Stones on your 2 for Tuesday. Of course, we have Dubuque Fighting Saints Hour coming your way tomorrow. Right during this time, that's when I'll be talking with Josh Starr about all things Saints. We'll even talk with Kristen Wink of the Mercy One Cancer Center there and get details on the Pink the Rink night. Right now, I want to talk about another one of our supporters for the Dubuque Fighting Saints. It's the 100-plus men who care of the tri-state area, and I'm welcoming in Jimmy Napperstack. He'll be joining me in four tracks. First, some Twisted Sister. I want to

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0: Hey, it's Tom Drake. As always, I get to hang out with some really awesome people in the tri-state area. Of course, we're working our way towards Halloween, so tricks and treats are on the menu. But in the case of this organization, it's all treats, especially for our tri-state area. I'm joined now by Jimmy Napperstack, Vice President of 100 Plus Men Who Care of the Tri-State Area. He's been doing it for about 4 years, or going on 4 years now, and they've done so much for our local area. First off, Jimmy, let's welcome you in.
1: Hey, Tom. Thanks for having me here. Glad to be here talking about an organization that really has been a big part of my life.
0: Speaking of which, let's talk a little bit about the organization as a whole, how people can get involved, who you're looking for, what you're helping.
1: Yeah, that's the coolest thing about 100 Plus Men Who Care is that it's not 15 different events and meetings and things like that throughout the course of the year. It's four nights a year, and we really do try and bill them as Guys Night Out. We rotate to different venues here in town that are happy to host us, and we will provide food.

0: food and drink, and then we get down to business, where the whole purpose is taking the donations that our members give quarterly and sending them right back out the door to local nonprofits that our members choose. So really, it's you donate four times a year, $100 per quarter, and you get to see very quickly what kind of an impact that has in the form of writing a $15,000-$16,000 check to a local nonprofit organization right here in the tri-states.
1: And I think that's part of the reason why it's 100 plus Men Who Care, right?
0: Yeah, it started as the goal of getting 100 guys to be in this organization. And we as a group really hovered around that number. Some months maybe, you know, $10,500 donations, but now really the last 2 or 3 years especially, we've seen some really impressive growth. We were at 12,000, then 13,000, then 14,000. And so quarter three, the Crocus Foundation was selected. They're a two-time recipient now, and they're going to be receiving a check for $16,100, which when one of the coolest parts is when we get to call the organization and, you know, say, hey, this is so-and-so, Jimmy Napperstack from 100 Plus Men Who Care. Want to let you know that our membership has selected your group to receive our donation check. And, you know, I think everyone is always appreciative, but it's really impactful when our members selected maybe a very small group, like Forever 17 was one that they had been nominated and they weren't selected their first time, and then they were nominated again and were selected. And so this is a group that I don't know the exact numbers, but they maybe raise $10,000 to $15,000 a year. They're pretty small, but they have a really important mission. And so then for us to call them and say, you know, we as a group believe in what you're doing with your organization. We want to write you a check for $15,000. Sometimes that might be double or maybe 25% of what they raise an entire year. And so it allows them to really start to do some really cool stuff, enhancing what they've already built.
1: So obviously you guys have the fourth quarter meeting coming up in November. We'll talk more about that as we head towards November. But for those that want to get involved or apply or become part of the process, what's the best way to get involved, Jimmy?
0: Yeah, the best way to get involved is to go on our website, 100mendbq.org, and you can sign up right there through the website. When as part of the sign-up process, whatever day you sign up, four times a year quarterly, that will be the date that we collect your $100 donation. It's a setup once, and unless a card expires, you don't even have to worry about it. And, you know, I think for us, that's really important because it is everything we've built has tried to be very low impact to the members themselves. Dubuque is a phenomenal community, and there's thousands of nonprofit organizations and way to be philanthropic. But for us, we want it to be as simple and low barrier to being able to support as possible. And so that's why we're set up the way that we are, that it's you sign up once, you're able to contribute. And if you can attend the event, obviously we want you to be there. But even if you're unable to be at that event, your support is still going towards our organization, but more importantly, our local nonprofit organizations.
1: Speaking of which, how does that process look for those that are nominated on the night of the giving? And
0: yeah, so when members come to our events, they have the opportunity to nominate a local nonprofit as part of the check-in process. And we put all those nominations into a little tumbler wheel, and we will randomly draw three slips out of there. And as long as they haven't received a donation from us in the last 2 years, they are then considered eligible for voting. So then whoever nominated that group is given the opportunity to speak on that group's behalf. Usually it ends up being between about 1 to 3 minutes. All three of those will go, and then our members receive a voting ballot. We vote, collect them back in the little tumbler, and we announce who our recipient is going to be.
1: That is, of course, Jimmy Napperstack, Vice President with the 100 Plus Men Who Care of the Tri-State Area Organization. If you want to get involved, that next quarter four meeting is coming up November 19th. We'll get you more details on that as we get close to it, or find them all at 100mendbq.org. Jimmy, we'll look forward to talking to you in November, man.
0: Absolutely, Tom. Thanks for having me.
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Eagle 102.3, I'm Tom Drake. We're rolling towards your drive at 5. And, of course, awesome deals. They happen this Friday, 9 a.m. SeizeTheDeal.com. And I've got another one. As I mentioned, it's 2 for Tuesday. And we got two awesome deals. I already told you about the one to Red Supper Club. And in a bit, I'm telling you about the one coming to Hangry Hobo. First, some more Steve Miller Band.

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0: Eagle 102.3, my final Highway to 25 code of the day. It is 2 for Tuesday. It's your drive at 5, and we got a chance at $25,000. So swing by our website or free mobile app and enter this three-digit code number right now, 149. 149. 149. That is your three-digit code, your 5 o'clock hour, and your chance on the highway to 25K. You'll be ripping down the road, and the money will be flying. Tunes on the way. Bruce Springsteen, some Queen right now. Diamond Dave, man, love this guy. Nothing is better when it comes to a front man. It's Ice Cream Man from Van Halen.
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Eagle 102.3, Bruce Springsteen there. Tom Drake keeping you company on your 2 for Tuesday. 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There are a lot of five-star reviews, most of any dealership in the tri-state area, available at their website, DearyNissanDubuque.com. 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Of course, we're talking seize the deal and an opportunity to save yourself some money while you're getting some good eats in the tri-state area. Four tracks. We're talking about another awesome deal.

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I know. How do we come up with this stuff? Eagle 102.3.

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Eagle 102.3 of the Red Hot Chili Peppers and Under the Bridge. As I mentioned, more great deals going live this Friday, 9 a.m., but only while supplies last at seizethedeal.com. In fact, another chance to get some good food at the Hangry Hobo, $20 for just 10 bucks. And remember, they've got a permanent location in East Dubuque right on Cincinnati Ave, just a stone's throw away from the mighty Mississippi. So whether you're craving that loaded gyro, a juicy smash burger, a Philly cheesesteak, or really anything to satisfy your appetite, whether it's that classic hoagie or something else, maybe you like coffee or cappuccino because they got good lattes there as well. It's all happening. $20 for $10 to the Hangry Hobo in East Dubuque and available this Friday night.

0: 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Two for Tuesday continues through 5. Joan Jett.
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Thanks to Dear Brothers Nissan BMW of Dubuque. 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In fact, I'd love to send you out to see Not Quite Brothers as they are coming to Dubuque to the Q showroom. And I would love to get you signed up right now on our website or mobile app for that. So get on over there. Remember, you got to be 21 to get into that show and to sign up for these tickets. They are out of Des Moines. Not Quite Brothers is phenomenal. If you're curious about what they sound like, got a couple of videos of their performances in that sign up. Tune's still on the way as I get ready to roll towards 6 and we wrap up your drive at 5. Thanks to Dear Brothers Nissan BMW of Dubuque with a second shot at Jones Jet.

0: Eagle 102.3, Two for Tuesday wraps up as we send things out to your Dubuque Fighting Saints coaches show. We go live to the Doghouse Lounge in just a little bit with Josh Starr, Evan Dixon, and a few of the players as well. Another coaches show. We do it every single first Tuesday of the month through the USHL regular season. Tune still on the way. Trying to sneak in some Doobie Brothers.
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1: Into the offensive zone, Ekman right side, shorthanded, he scores! Melvin Ekman under the glove, he rips it home, and the Saints have a 4-1 lead.
0: Live from the Doghouse Lounge in Dubuque, this is the Fighting Saints Coaches Show. Here's Josh Starr and Saints head coach, Evan Dixon.
2: Live from the Doghouse Lounge in Dubuque, it's the first Fighting Saints Coaches Show of the season. Excited to be back here at the Doghouse, and we are, as always, joined by head coach of the Dubuque Fighting Saints, Evan Dixon. We'll talk to Melvin Ekman and Chris Richards later on in the show. And my name's Josh Starr to bring you this show here tonight. Evan, welcome back to the show. Excited to be back, and another season of Saints hockey is here.
3: Thanks, Josh. Looking forward to being here.
2: We'll start with the first handful of games here, Evan, and a couple wins at the Fall Classic and a couple of losses since then. How would you assess the first five games of the season?
3: I think there's been a lot of growth the first five games. I mean, if you include preseason in that, we've faced some early bumps, but I think with those bumps and adverse moments has come a lot of growth and different challenges, and it's forcing the group to adapt and forcing us as a staff to adapt in different ways, and it's making us uncomfortable. So that's it's been challenging, but also we're experiencing a lot of growth along that process. So overall, it's been really good.
2: You know, last year started off with the 8 straight wins, and you know, when you do that, maybe you're not facing as much adversity as you could in a season. Not that you don't want to win those games, but tell me, so far, you know, you're seeing these challenges and growth opportunities. What does that adversity do for a team this early in the season?
3: Well, it does a couple of things. I think, you know, from a dynamic standpoint, I think it forces guys to, you know, build connection. You know, I think when things are going really well, it's easy to get along with people. It's easy to go about your day-to-day. I think when you're facing challenges, it's much more difficult. You get challenged, and when you're going through something adverse with, you know, the guy next to you, I think it creates an environment of understanding that you need the guy next to you. So I think that it's grown our bond as a group. It's grown the chemistry of the guys, and you know, that's one component of it. But I think the other one is just you see what you're made of. You know, you see who people really are when they face adversity. So you know, for us as a staff, for the players, when you face challenges, you get to find out what people are all about. And I think that the response from the group collectively has been really positive so far.
2: A lot of times who you're made of comes back to, you know, the experience and the leaders on your team. Coming into this season, having 10 players return and up with two of those as your leaders, and we'll talk about Melvin and Chris a little bit later, but for a team, especially this early in the season, what does that experience mean in this league?
3: Experience is huge, you know, with anything, but

0: specifically at this level, it's really important. You know, when we have some guys that are coming here, they're moving away from home for the first time, they're experiencing a new level of hockey. Maybe they're not the go-to guy like they've been used to their whole life. So that adjustment to the junior level is drastic. And having guys in the room that have gone through that is really valuable for both those new guys to lean on, but also, you know, our overall team success and composure as we're going throughout our day.
1: We'll get back to the captains in just a second, but last Saturday, the home opener, getting back to play in Imon Arena, what was it like to be back in the building and hear the fans going?
0: Yeah, it was awesome. I think the guys were really looking forward to it. I thought the energy was great. Started with a great anthem, and I think the guys were fired up to play that game. And I thought the performance was honestly our best yet. We're still working through moments of growth in that game, but overall, I thought that was probably our best performance as a hockey team so far.
1: For the group coming in this season, that first experience at home, talked about that leadership and Melvin and Chris here this year. You made the decision for a second straight year to name that ahead of time. And, you know, it seemed to be really productive last year coming in, knowing who those leaders were over the summer and making that decision. Walk me through the process in making that decision and how you go about choosing who you want to lead the team.
0: It's a decision that we don't take lightly as an organization. I think that, you know, that decision is, I don't want to say there's like a single moment that we're making that decision. It's evaluation all year last year. It's asking every player as they walk out in their exit meeting, you know, their opinions and their feelings. It's reflecting on last season, and it's thinking about, you know, who's coming back, what type of team this is going to be, and what this group needs. And I think that, you know, through a combination of those different scenarios and thought patterns, you know, we landed on these two individuals. Not the same as last year. Obviously, last year we had four guys named at the time. This year it was two guys that jumped out at us. And a big part of that is trusting that those guys are going to be our biggest culture carriers. And, you know, giving them the opportunity to set the stage and set the tone for the type of environment that we want to participate in every day, right from day one.
1: Here with Fighting Saints head coach Evan Dixon, it's the first Fighting Saints coaches show of the season, live from the Doghouse Lounge. Talking about the Saints captains, Melvin Ekman, the captain, Chris Richards, the assistant captain, and those leaders who we will hear from a little bit later on. In terms of Melvin, you mentioned you feel like those guys are good culture carriers. What about him made him a good fit to be captain?
0: Yeah, I mean, Melvin is obviously returning for his third season here in Dubuque. He's been through a lot of ups and downs, and, you know, he's had a great progression throughout his time here and knows what it takes to be successful and go through some tough times. So that's a huge component and experience for him to lean on for, you know, our young players. And I think Melvin has a really strong ability to articulate situations with composure. He's got great feel for the room, for his teammates, and at the end of the day, he's a great human being and somebody that we felt was the guy to carry the culture forward that we're looking to build on.
1: Tell us about his strengths on the ice.
0: Yeah, I mean, you're seeing it already, right? I think he's scored in almost every game we've played. He's an offensive threat. He plays the game with pace. He makes a lot of small area plays. He's somebody that makes those around him better. And a guy that's very, very competitive, even though he's not the biggest guy out there.
1: For Chris Richards, adding him to the leadership team, what is it that he brings on a nightly basis to this group?
0: Yeah, I think Rich is, the unique thing is he brings something different than Melvin. He's a high energy guy. He uses his voice in the room. He's a guy that leads by example through his actions and basically his unselfish behavior, both on and off the ice. He's a guy that is always thinking about his teammates. He's a phenomenal teammate and human being, and again is really supportive and, you know, excited to build on the culture that we have here.
1: He has a bit of a physical presence out there on the ice. What does that do for a player his size and in a league like this, especially early in the season, to set a physical tone for the team?
0: Well, I think, you know, I can draw to two examples. Game one at the Fall Classic.

0: he blocks a shot on the penalty kill that directly leads to us scoring a goal. Last game, we gave up a goal in the second period. He goes out the next shift and gets a huge hit, and we end up scoring two goals after that sequence. So I think that physical presence, those things that might not show up on the score sheet, are momentum building moments for our team and ultimately lead to us having success.
1: Your leadership comes from the locker room. It also comes from the coaching staff. And this coaching staff you have a lot of familiarity with. You have one new member as well, and John Calgen joining the team, Jacob Semek now associate coach. How's the transition been with Semek taking on a little bit of a bigger role, John Calgen coming in here, and you guys working together with Justin Fortuna as well?
0: Yeah, it's been awesome. I mean, I feel really grateful to be surrounded by the people that I am every day. Jake obviously has taken massive steps in his coaching career and just his development over the last couple of years. You know, he's far and away a better coach than I was with this much experience. So watching him grow and take on new things has been really rewarding for me. And I think, you know, it's only going to continue to develop with, you know, his new role and more ownership of certain things this year. Bringing in John has been awesome. You know, him and Jake have a previous relationship. So we knew that we were bringing the right person into our environment. But I think his hockey knowledge and the way that he builds relationships and holds the players accountable has exceeded my expectations, honestly, to start. And with Justin returning, I feel like we have the best video coach, you know, in the USHL, and I know he's going to continue to grow within that role, but he's such a fantastic help on the video side. He's elite at presenting and preparing the guys for games, and from a logistical standpoint, I never have to think about things not going right because he's always got it taken care of. So to have a guy like that that's really working hard behind the scenes to make us look good, to be honest with you, is something that I'm really grateful for. And I know he's going to be successful down the road.
1: The group of you guys working behind the scenes to come up with the right lineups and the right decisions for on the ice. So far this season, you haven't been afraid to change things up and change line combinations. I know early in the season, you're still looking for some of that chemistry. And that's where I wanted to turn with this. Chemistry's a unique thing to build. It could just happen. It could be built. Tell me how chemistry does form between teammates and players in this group.
0: Well, I think there's a certain level of, you know, off ice or like, you know, non-game situational chemistry where you might have a great relationship with a teammate and you just have that unique bond and you know, it works. I think that there's also game and on-ice chemistry. I think that is kind of a combination of, you know, individual cohesion, but also, you know, how well a certain player's game complements another player's game. You know, I think to use Melvin as an example, like he's a guy that needs to be in a position where he's making plays and surrounded by guys that, you know, can play with him and make plays. And I think we tried RCNE with him, and he's a guy that can make plays in small areas. And, you know, you saw that have success this weekend. So that might be a combination that we keep together. So, you know, I think you watched Travis Lafier early on. He was playing with Trevor Thoyer. Both guys have, you know, motors. They play hard. They play the game the right way. Like, they found some success and some chemistry. They're also committed to the same school, so there's, like, that connection as well. So, you know, we're just looking for the different things that might spark chemistry and ultimately put the guys in the best position to have success. And I think, you know, we have not necessarily gotten the results that we've been looking for from an offensive standpoint consistently. So that's prompted us moving things around, still trying to tinker and find the right combinations that work.
1: Is there anything that happens during the game that signals to you that a group might have chemistry or two players might work really well together, aside from knowing their playing styles?
0: I mean, I think obviously when you see a line or a combo or a duo having success offensively, generating chances, communication on the bench is a big one. If I see a line sitting there really talking to each other, I always find that as a good sign. That they're working together versus if they're

0: they're separated on the bench and no one's talking to each other, maybe that's something that we need to look at further. But I think, you know, when we're watching the game, if we see a guy that maybe earns more, we feel like we need to get more ice time, we slot him up and see what it looks like, and maybe that sparks something. But constantly just evaluating really energy and on-ice execution when we're looking at chemistry within lines or deep pairs.
1: Phoenix Saints head coach Evan Dixon with us. We're live from the Doghouse Lounge in Dubuque. Evan, season started off with the Fall Classic and the goal against 17 seconds in, but the team really responded to that and showed some of that resilience, and that's been a little bit of a theme even when behind in games since then. What excited you about that game specifically, seeing them be able to respond and come back in a game like that?
0: Yeah, I think we felt it a little bit in preseason. Like, we had some moments where we were down and there were strong pushes to come back in games. I think that first game against Lincoln in the Fall Classic is almost a little bit of a culmination of what this year's been so far. It's like a goal for 17 seconds, but we clawed back, you know, and we came out in the second period, that same line, and scored their first shift of the second period. And then we take a 5-minute major in the third, and things got a little out of hand, but we stuck with it, we stuck together, and we ultimately got the win in that game. So it's a little bit of what the first, you know, including the preseason, the first chunk of our season has been, like some early adversity, a group that's never out of the fight. They keep clawing back, we keep getting better, and I know that we're going to keep pushing and persevering until we accomplish what we want.
1: Why is it important for a team to know that it can be resilient and come back when it's down early in a season?
0: Well, I think one of the components of championship level teams is belief. And we've talked about that in the room as a team, but if you don't have belief, you never have a chance. So we're earning and creating belief through our actions every day and you know, through our repetition. But if we don't believe that we're going to win the game, we're starting with an L in the column to begin with. So having a belief that we're literally never out of a game is critical, and it's a standard or a way of thinking that we're ingraining in this group as we go.
1: Finish the Fall Classic with the win against Tri-City, a game where you were shorthanded player-wise, and it was back and forth the entire time. Similar type of resilient win, right? But just it came about in a little bit of a different way. Then, you know, you're able to get some contributions from some guys that don't have that experience that we've talked about so far. What was it like to see some of those younger players really step up in that game and help win that second game in the Fall Classic?
0: Yeah, it was awesome. I mean, you know, we were in a situation where we had a really quick turnaround against a team that was fresh. Obviously, we were battling some injuries and some suspensions, and that game was so good for us because it got a lot of new players on our team a lot of opportunity. Like not 7th D or 13th forward minutes. Like, we had guys playing in really key situations and roles that, you know, normally just don't exist. So it was a great opportunity for a lot of players to, you know, get action in their first USHL game in really meaningful situations, including our goaltender. So I think for us it was a different type of win, but just a really, really good experience for our group collectively and those individuals that were getting their first crack at it specifically.
1: Followed up the Fall Classic, a few Cowbell Cup games, and you know, the first couple losses on the road. You mentioned earlier that you felt like this past Saturday against Cedar Rapids was maybe the best game the team has played. Why do you think that?
0: I think it was the most connected we've played consistently. Again, there was still some really, you know, big learning moments, but I felt like for the most part we controlled large chunks of that game. It just boiled down to you're playing against a really good opponent, and if you're not locked in for you know, the duration of your shift or the duration of a period, like those moments can bite you in the butt. And I think that, you know, that got proven to us on Saturday. But I thought that the response from goals, the energy throughout the you know, the whole duration of the game, and the way that we played specifically in the first two periods was some really good hockey, and you know, start

0: to crack the surface of what we're capable of as a group.
1: How do you find that consistency to do that for a full game?
0: It's a challenge. I mean, the game of hockey is extremely chaotic, and it's unpredictable, and it takes a really serious focus level when you're out there. And so, you know, for us, it honestly starts in practice, and it's been a big focus of ours and making sure that we're really focused and dialed in on what we're trying to accomplish, and with the hope that that's going to translate to more consistency within the games.
1: These last few games before we get our first break have been Cowbell Cup games, and it seems like a lot of those opponents are going to be pretty good teams this year so far. What's it mean to the group to have that competition feel like, you know, there might be a lot on the line each time you're out there?
0: Yeah, I mean, at the end of the day, it's really good for us. Like, you look at the teams that are part of that little in-season tournament or whatever you want to call it, they're really good hockey teams, like probably top teams in the league. So we got our work cut out for us, but at the end of the day, I think it's the best thing for us.
1: All right, Evan, thanks for starting off the show here with us, the first coach's show of the year. When we come back, we will have Melvin Ekman and Chris Richards join us, the Fighting Saints captains here this season. We're live from the Doghouse Lounge on Eagle 102.3. Stick with us.
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4: We're back live from the Doghouse Lounge in Dubuque. Josh Sarr with you. I'm now joined by the two Fighting Saints captains, Melvin Ekman, team captain, Chris Richards, assistant captain this year. Guys, thanks for hanging out with us a little bit tonight. Melvin, we'll start with you. It's your third season here, getting named captain. What did that mean to you?
5: I mean, it's a big honor. I'm very proud to be named that, and it's something I'm really looking forward for this season, and I'm happy.
4: Chris, same thing for you, to have a letter on your jersey. What does that mean to you?
6: Yeah, it's also a huge honor. It's been a huge adjustment for me, definitely, but I'm super excited to lead the team this year.
4: Being able to use your voice a little bit.
6: Yeah.
4: Probably sure. A little uncomfortable at first, right? You're not as used to doing it, but tell me, you know, what the adjustment has been like so far.
6: Yeah, I mean, coming in as a rookie last year, you don't really have much of a voice in the locker room, so you kind of just listen and kind of learn from the vets. So having that voice this year, being the vet, is definitely nice.
4: Melvin, coming back to you, you guys both leading this team, what are your goals for the season, for this group?
5: I would say our goals for this season is just becoming 1% better, just me and Chris kind of leading away, making everyone better, 1% better every day. So I would say that's one of the main goals.
4: Chris, how do you go about doing that every day?
6: Yeah, I mean, like we talked about at the beginning of the year, just having our guys be vulnerable, really getting closer on a deeper level. And I feel like that's a huge part of building a winning culture. And that's my goal for the year.
4: You, Chris, mentioned the word to me a lot, sacrifice. And that's really kind of like the identity of the way you play, right? And how you want to lead is how you told that to me. Why is that such an important thing to you?
6: Yeah, I mean, at the end of the day, I believe it's going to be a fight to get to where we need to be. And that takes a lot of sacrifice. So that's why I really say that a lot of the time. So it's just one thing I believe in.
4: Melvin, coming back to you, your dad played in the NHL. I know you've talked to us before about how much of a role model he is for you and what he means to you. What did he tell you about being named captain and how to lead the team?
5: I mean, I think he just told me to enjoy the moment, just be good as leader as possible, and just treat everything as I already done before. So he's been really supportive with everything, and I'm happy to have him to ask questions too.
4: What other lessons have you learned from him about playing at a high level in hockey?
5: I would really say he hasn't really tried to teach me stuff. He's always just been someone I can vouch to, talk to, and be really supportive. And I mean, if I have questions regarding hockey, being a leader, he's always the first one to ask. So he's been really supportive to me.
4: More dad than hockey coach, right?
5: Yeah.
4: Yeah. But I'm sure that's nice, right?
5: It's really nice.
4: Don't always want to have dad telling you how to get better on the ice.
5: Exactly.
4: Yeah. But he can if you ask.
5: Yeah.
4: All right. Richie, coming back from last season, you guys both returning players, obviously. Melvin, third year, you're second year. What is it from the leaders last year that you learned to try to bring into this year?
6: Yeah, I mean, the leaders last year, I feel like, really taught me and Melvin to live day by day and really just live in the moment of every day and try to win the day, because that's what we've been learning. I mean, Eki knows, he's been learning for 3 years now. Just living in that moment and really enjoying all of it, soaking it all in. And I mean, yeah, like, it's gonna be an awesome year, and I cannot wait.
4: What were the kind of biggest lessons in how to lead that you took from previous leaders you've had?
6: I mean, a big one would be Charlie Aaron. Last year, he really ran me through on how to really use your voice when needed and not at times. And I feel like he did a really good job teaching me that.
4: Yeah, I guess it's how do you make that decision, right? When it's time to speak up or when it's time to let something

0: hang out.
1: Yeah, for sure. I guess in the locker room, you kind of just have to feel the energy or the vibe of the locker room. A big one is, say we're down, really just feeling the guys out and how everybody's feeling around you.
2: Melvin, for you, leading the team, what is your role, do you feel like, in creating the energy that the team has? And whether it's, you know, mid-game or off the ice, just keeping the energy where you guys would like it to be?
3: I would say for both me and Richie, kind of leading by example. Like, we should be the ones, like, setting the standard, doing everything right, and get everyone to follow. But I feel like a big part of us being leaders about this group, I want everyone in this group to be a leader. Like, it shouldn't be just because you're a rookie, you're afraid to, like, be the one to step up. I want to be in an environment when everybody can step up, but me and Richie need to set example.
2: You want to have some fun too, right?
3: Exactly.
2: Yeah. Tell me, we have a handful of Swedish guys this year.
3: Uh-huh.
2: What's that like for you to have
3: all those? I mean, it's fun. Able to talk some Swedish, and I knew a couple of them before, so.
2: Did you ever play with any of them?
3: I played with Max for 2 years before I came here, but I played against all of them, so.
2: Okay. Any fun stories about playing against the guys?
3: Not really. I don't remember, like, everything was so long ago, but I have some fun stories with Max.
2: Yeah. Any that we can say on the radio?
3: I mean, it's one small I remember. We were a bit hungry late night, and then we went to McDonald's. That's just something that sits in my head that we did together. That was super fun, and we won the game. The next day, both of us scored.
2: McDonald's is the key to success, then.
3: Yep.
2: All right. Richie, I know you like to have a little bit of fun outside the rink sometimes. You like to be in nature, outdoors.
1: Yes, yeah. Definitely.
2: Tell me what you got up to this summer.
1: Yeah, I mean, this summer, I try staying busy. I really just try working out on the farm and really just building homes with my dad all summer. And that's really what I enjoy to do. So, yeah, I mean, that's a huge part of my summer.
2: Get home, obviously not a ton during the season, but when you do in the wintertime, what are you getting up to?
1: Yeah, I mean, of course, up north, we like to ice fish. So that's what I get up to while I go home for the 10 days, and it's a lot of fun.
2: Melvin, do you ice fish?
3: I actually never ice fish, but I like to fish just like regular. Yeah.
2: Regular fishing. Do you guys get out together?
1: We have
3: one time, yeah. But no fish is caught, so that was a disappointment.
2: There's always next time, right?
3: Yeah.
2: Chris, back to hockey a little bit here. You got to go to Buffalo Sabres development rookie camp this fall. Tell me about the experience.
1: Yeah, I mean, the experience was great. You definitely go in not knowing what it's going to be, but I learned a ton of things. The professionalism, the way every guy carries himself is truly just amazing. Like, these guys, you can tell they're true pros at heart, and they work every day to stay there.
2: What do you feel like you can take from that and bring back to the game?
1: Yeah, I mean, just seeing these guys' consistency day in and day out, it's awesome to watch. I mean, I go into the locker room and you see Rasmus Dahlin just hanging out there, rolling out, doing the things that even I do, you know. And just like consistency day in and day out, just seeing all of that, I feel like if I can carry myself the way they do, maybe someday I can get where they're at.
2: Is it cool to see, you know, you say seeing him do the same, you know, recovery and things that you guys do? What's that like to know that you're kind of doing the same things, right?
1: Yeah, I mean, it's definitely nice because it shows me that I'm doing the right thing. But at the same time, like, it's the simple things that matter, right? Taking care of your body. That's why they're still there, is because they take those small things to heart day in and day out. Yeah.
2: Melvin, to get back to Dubuque here, the first home game last weekend, get the crowd going, the great national anthem, the cowbells. Tell me what it was like to be back home.
3: I mean, I've been looking forward to it all summer, so it was just a super fun experience. Like, my third year here, that's first home game as the captain, so it was super fun. We didn't get the result we wanted, but it was still like a great experience.
2: Last year you got to score the teddy bear toss goal.
3: Yeah.
2: Do you remember much about that?
3: I do. I remember there was like a little crazy celly going

0: wrong, but yeah, it was. I remember that very clearly. Dodged TOD, he tried to hug me, and I just jumped over him, kind of.
1: Did you get a lot of terms from the boys about your celly?
0: I heard it all from, was it Cedar Rapids we played? Yeah, I heard that for the rest of the season. That was a little weird celly, but I thought it was fun. Got some good pictures out of it, too, so.
1: I think they're just jealous.
0: Definitely.
1: Yeah. They wish they could score the Teddy Bear toss. Mm-hmm. Yeah. That was one of the funnest, that's a great word, moments of last season. So far this season, I know it's been a short time, but what do you feel like your favorite part is so far? Favorite moment?
0: I would say just I would say pretty basic, just getting to the rink every morning. Just, I feel like this is a really like social group. All of us can speak, we have really fun together. So I would say I enjoy every moment when all of us are together, and that's something we should do, like just be everyone together. We have super fun as a group.
1: Richie, how about you?
2: For me, and I'd say Eki, going through those adversity moments, you can learn a lot about a group, right? I think the way we respond is how we build those relationships throughout the year. So I think if we can keep building off of those adversity moments and make them into good moments, we're going to be set for success.
1: Feel like, you know, that comes down to that resilience that I talked about with Evan in the last segment, and you guys have shown a lot of that. You know, Eki, you mentioned it's not just the two of you that are the leaders, right? It's everybody. That type of resilience has to come from that, right? It's everybody buying in to try and help come back when those low moments happen. Just tell me about how everyone works together to have that resilience.
0: Yeah, I mean, I feel like we need to have an environment where everybody feel like they can step up, which I feel like everyone, like the coaches, me and Rich, and just all of us returners done a really good job with. So I feel like that's super important for everybody to like have fun, which I can kind of relate to my first year. Maybe you were a bit scared holding back. So we're really trying to embrace everyone to step up and be themselves.
1: Being comfortable around all the guys, right, helps with that.
0: And, yeah.
1: Having some fun together creates those bonds. Tell me what you guys have been up to off the ice to help get closer and have a little bit of fun together.
2: Yeah, I mean, we had the scavenger hunt on Sunday. I thought that was a huge group bonding, and I thought it was great for us to get out together, learn a few new things about the great city of Dubuque, and you kind of get into these groups and you learn a lot about guys because you're with them all day long. So it's a good bonding.
1: Melvin, next week, first long road trip. How can a lot of time on the bus together help with bonding and coming closer together?
0: I mean, I think it's a great experience. It's super fun just getting early, get on the bus, hopefully sleep on the bus, take a little nap, but then just having a whole day with each other. It's a great experience, and I mean, I think road trips is one of the things that brings the team together. Like, you get to know each other really, you have your roommate, you're all each other for a couple of days, so it's going to be a great experience.
1: What's your favorite thing to do on the bus besides nap?
0: I would say maybe watch a good movie, maybe cuddle up with someone and just have a good movie on.
1: What kind of movie are you watching?
0: Oh, probably, good question, maybe an action movie, something that's going on.
1: A lot of thrill. How about you, Richie?
2: I really like to connect with the guys while I'm on the bus. I'm usually talking to Chris, Locker, even Eki. We're all sitting at the back of the bus together, so it's a good time, and I really enjoy it. I created some great relationships on the bus last year from those long road trips, and yeah, I love the road trips.
1: Got any cards going, or are you just hanging out?
2: I didn't do anything last year, but we're hoping this year, yes, for sure.
1: All right. What did Gavin Locke have to say in the back of the bus?
2: Oh, Gavin, he's a character. He has a lot of fun back there, and I love hanging out with him.
1: It's always entertaining, right?
2: Yeah, for sure.
1: All right, guys. I got one more question for you both. You can't give the same answer. I'm not letting you. What one person do I need to have on the show at some point this season?
0: When I drove here, I went with Max, and he seemed really excited about it. And I know he had an interview with you today, and he said it went very well. So I think you should bring him up here.
1: Max did great with media today. He did.
0: Yep.
1: So I might have to get him up here.

0: Star, you got me on the spot here, but I'm just going to throw out a name. I'm going to go Lincoln Kritzky.
1: Ooh, Kritz gets on the show this year. All right.
2: We'll have to have Max and Kritz on the show at some point. Kritz seems really excited about it, too. So.
0: He looks scared over there.
2: He's media trained now, so he'll be good. All right, guys. Thank you so much for your time tonight. Congratulations again on being named captain to the team, and best of luck this season to both of you.
0: Thank you, Star.
3: Thank you, Star.
2: Thank you, guys. That's Melvin Ekman and Chris Richards, live from the Doghouse Lounge here in Dubuque. We'll come back. Our final segment coming up with head coach Evan Dixon.
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2: Back inside the Doghouse Lounge in Dubuque, our final segment of the first Fighting Saints coaches show of the year. Josh Starr here. I'm joined by head coach.

Coach Evan Dixon once again, and we just heard from the captains, Evan, Melvin Ekman, and Chris Richards leading this team. You talked about them earlier, and you guys coming in this weekend back home, taking on the Youngstown Phantoms, a rival and an opponent in the Eastern Conference that you've had some good battles with over the last few years. But they have a new coach. They have a lot of new players and not a lot of some of those familiar faces you

0: play. That stuff is, you know, obviously we can see through video and prepare our guys for, but you know, just identity of the team, that kind of stuff that maybe is a little bit harder to see through video is unknown. And you know, they're a team that's gone through some bumps early, and you know, I know they're going to come in hungry, right? They got something to prove. They're looking to get things on track. So I anticipate it being a challenging weekend, but we're happy to, you know, be in our barn for two games this weekend and get back to it.
1: This early in the season too, it's not necessarily indicative the standings of who's going to finish where yet. How do you make sure that, you know, despite some of your struggles, some of their struggles, that the players are ready to go and treat this like, you know, it's a team that maybe hasn't lost a game yet?
0: Yeah, it's not something that we've talked about yet. We've obviously been, you know, really focused on our game and things that we can improve on, but it's probably something that we'll address going into the weekend, just making sure that, you know, the returners should know, but that the whole group knows, like, this is a really good league, and that's the beauty of the USHL, in my opinion, is if you take 30 seconds off, it you're going to pay, right? So I think it doesn't matter who you're playing. Every night you got to be locked in, you got to be focused. You got to play to win the game, and if you're not dialed in, it might not go your way. So you know, I'm hopeful that we can lean on our returners and provide that messaging going into the weekend and not have to learn that lesson the hard way.
1: What are you looking for in terms of improvements from the team from last week and a couple weeks prior to this weekend?
0: I think overall this week we're focusing on the things that we did well for the most part, things that translated to success, and trying to reinforce some of the positive things from this past weekend. And you know, I'd like to see us perform those things on a more consistent level ultimately. You know, of course we're working at different areas of our game, but I think just the overall consistency and keeping the intensity level and the urgency that we've had throughout the week of practice so far as we go into the weekend's games.
1: Coming up next week, first long road trip of the season, and it's a little different this year, right? There was no trip to Pittsburgh to start things off. I talked to the guys before the last segment about bonding and having that opportunity to spend a lot of time together. From a coach's perspective, what is that like? What does that mean for the group to be able to have that time together where they're just on the bus, they're in the hotel, and it's just them together?
0: It's really good. I think, you know, obviously road trips bring new challenges, but I think spending that type of time together is really important. Like you said, we kind of missed that opportunity through the Fall Classic this year. So I think that USA trip will be a nice one. Obviously, it's three games, so a little bit longer. I think it'll be good for us to get on the road and connect as a group and face a, you know, a new situation that we haven't really faced as a group. First 3-3, first big road trip like that. You know, just like for the players, I think it's good for the staff as well to spend a little extra time together and build our bond.
1: That trip, you mentioned the three games, two of them against the 18s, one against the 17s. Walk me through preparing for that weekend. And the 18s, a team that you saw a little bit last year when they were playing against the 17s, but 17s are a new team. You have to play them three straight days, but different teams, same place, a little bit of a unique trip. What's the preparation going to be like for that?
0: Yeah, I mean, I think we're going to prepare as we always do. We're going to focus on our game for the majority of our week, and then, you know, when the time comes, we'll make sure the guys know the game plan and prepare them the best we can for those specific games. But you know, playing our first 3-3, obviously that's going to bring a new challenge for us. It's managing energy, making sure that we've got the legs going into those weekend's games, and then playing against USA. I mean, I think that, you know, at least speaking for myself, like, pretty familiar with that opponent. Like, you're playing against players that have a really good chance of playing in the National Hockey League. They're young, but they're legit high end players and have a ton of skill. And you know, they have moments of inconsistency, but they're the ultimate. Like, if you give them an inch, they make you pay. So they're difficult games sometimes because you think that you've maybe got more time and space, or think it's going to be easy, but they're just as skilled as anybody, even though they're younger, and they can make you pay if you're not locked in. So I think obviously we play the 18s. Those are typically more challenging games early in the season.

0: and we'll play the 17s on Sunday. I can't remember for sure, but I think that they're sitting there waiting for us after we play two games. So we'll see a young and hungry team waiting for us on Sunday.
1: A couple times there, you mentioned making sure you're locked in the whole time earlier, talking about trying to find that consistency. And, you know, it's a long season. It's not easy for anybody to keep your focus 100% all the time. How can the players do that and make sure their focus is where it needs to be at the right times?
0: I mean, it's like you said, it's really challenging. I mean, it's, I would say, no different for our, you know, me as a coach or us as a staff. Like, that's why win the day is a big slogan for us. Like, I think that breaking it down into small parts, if you look at the season as a whole, it's daunting. But when you break it down to each day and you really focus on, you know, your intent and getting better that day, I think that, you know, you get yourself in a situation where you're 30 days later, you had a lot of focus and you won 30 days and you're a lot better because of it. So for us, it's really focusing on the micro, not the macro, and building consistency through that, I think, is going to help us in the long run.
1: Over the course of this month to come before our next show, plenty of time at home, plenty of home games. I know we talked about the long trip, but have a handful of home games. This team over the last few years has been really successful at home. Why is it an advantage? What makes playing at Imon Arena an advantage for this team?
0: Well, I think, you know, outside of just being in your own bed, having your, you know, consistent routine at home, I think it's the energy that you know, our guys get from playing at our rink in front of our fans. I think, you know, that does matter. I think that we've got great fan support. You know, our front office does a great job, you know, getting people in the building. And I mean, that makes a significant impact on the guys' energy and their experience here. So, you know, for us, it's trying to make sure we're doing our part and making our fans proud. But I think that would speak to, you know, why we've had success at home over the years, is just the energy that the fans bring to our players.
1: X's and O's wise, having the last change, how does that impact the game?
0: A lot. I think that, you know, there's different strategies and tactics that coaches use. Some use different tactics than others. I think it's something that I'm personally diving into a little bit more, just with the more access that we have to analytics and things like that. But it definitely can play a significant role in team success when, you know, you have the matchup you want or you're utilizing lines in certain situations. And having that last change just gives you more control over that than the other team.
1: Let's finish the show here. A couple of introspective questions. I always
0: like a big word.
1: Thank you. I always like to end the show with the big hitters for you. So, first of all, five games in plus the preseason training camp, what have you learned so far about your team?
0: A lot. I've learned that this team is different, right? And I think that I knew that coming in, but they've shown that they have a different energy, they have a different dynamic, and, you know, it's challenged me to really be focused on this team and this team only. They've shown that they are resilient, and, you know, one of the things that they've shown is, like, I think we've had to obviously have some hard moments as a group, and you know, as coaches, we've had to be on them a little bit more than maybe teams in years past. So what I've found is this team accepts coaching really well. They don't take it personal. They learn from it. They move on. I think it's really helped. You know, like Richie talked about the vulnerability. I think that we've already shown a lot of vulnerability within the room, and that helps. You know, it allows us to hold each other accountable and be honest with each other. So I've been impressed with their ability to just take hard coaching and learn from it and move on. I think that's going to really be key for our success moving forward.
1: Finally, what do you think that you will still learn about this team going forward?
0: I mean, I kind of already said it, but learn what we're made of. I think that, you know, we're definitely far from where we want to be, and we're kind of, you know, forced to be looking in the mirror a lot early and figure out solutions and figure out things that we can do to improve and get better.

0: And I think that, you know, we're on that journey, but I think we've kind of gotten punched in the mouth a little bit, and, you know, we've got an opportunity to really find out what we're all about. And like I said, we're kind of still in the process of doing that, but that's what I'm looking forward to learning about this group moving forward.
1: Well, we'll learn some of that as we get through this month of October, and hopefully can learn some good things about this group, yeah. Right, this coming month. So, Evan, thanks for your time tonight, as always. Excited to be back here at the Doghouse, and excited for the season to come full of conversations here.
0: Thanks, Star.
1: All right, that's head coach Evan Nixon of the Dubuque Fighting Saints, and that's a wrap for our first Fighting Saints coaches show of the season. Thanks so much for tuning in. Thanks to Dusty, Nate, everyone here at the Doghouse, and we will see you next month here at the Doghouse Lounge.
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